0: at 863 total yards there at 302, but they've only passed the ball. I'm trying to think here, how many passing attempts have they made? Yeah, 26. We've made 118. You come into these games, and what you hope to get out of it is with some dignity. You hope to get out of it with some learning opportunities. Matthew Crimmins not being able to play tonight also doesn't help anything for us. And my biggest thing is, I think, with as much running as Garrigan's going to do, as much passing as we're going to do, it's still going to be a fast game. It's going to be ended over. I think we'll have a continuous clock at some point. But I hope no one gets hurt.
1: There's always holding out hope. You know, you're telling me there's a chance, right?
0: Just there's always a chance. There's always a chance.
1: I want to mention tonight's opening kickoff is brought to you by North Central Occupational Medicine and Walk-In Clinic. Get immediate help regarding illnesses, physicals, workers' comp injuries, drug screens, cosmetic Botox injections, and weight loss management. They're the Walk-In Clinic north of the fire station in Fort Dodge. So the Golden Bears will receive the opening kickoff. Thomas Keene will be doing the kicking duties for the Gales.
0: Which means we won the toss.
1: Yes.
0: He won.
1: And there you go. Kick is underway, taken at about the 8-yard line and returned to the far side, going from right to left, breaks a couple of tackles into the second level. And this is going to be a foot race and into the end zone for the opening kickoff. And just like that, 12 seconds into the ball game.
0: That's Boy Troyer had that one for, is that 15 or 16? So it's either Boy or Dalton.
1: Trying to see real quick here as they're coming off the field. I wanted to say that was 16 there.
0: Yeah,
1: number 16. So Dalton Klenz,
0: yep,
1: the senior running back, going to take it to the house from 72 yards out, and an early 6-0 lead for the third-ranked Bishop Garrigan Golden Bears.
0: And with 12 seconds off the clock, that is the first score.
1: So the Golden Bears will go for two. Typically have been going for two here since they moved to the 8-man ranks. I formation as Michael Joyce, the quarterback, sets him down. Give is to McGregor, fighting through off the right guard, and he is over for the two-point try. So again, 11:48 to go, first quarter, 8-0. Bishop Garrigan with the lead. We'll be back in 60 seconds. 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
1: And we're back here at Algona as the Golden Bears now set to kick off to the Gales. Back deep, Ty Miracle, and it's a short kickoff, and it lands at about the 15. And now returning the other way is the Gales across midfield and run down finally. So a decent return for the Cinnamon offense as they will take over at their own 38-yard line. Trying to see there as we kind of a little bit more field level than what we're used to. Couldn't quite see who was able to return it on the far side. I know, Lance, maybe you picked it up.
0: I thought that was Jack Stuckey, but okay. I'm not 100% certain.
1: It kind of looked like Jack, but again, from this field level, a little bit hard to see, but... So the Gales actually going to spot him at the 39-yard line, just shy of midfield. That is where Thomas Keene will set down the Cinnamon offense for the first time here tonight. As they finally get rid of the tee here, toss it off the field. So quite an explosive start to this contest to get a 72-yard opening kick return for a touchdown by Dalton Klenz. And now the Cinnamon offense back out on the field. Thomasine out of the shotgun with tailback to his right. Tight formation here as they're going to give it. Actually, Gavin McLean gets the start of tailback for the Gales, and he is stuffed immediately for a short loss. They tried the far side to the left. And Bishop Garrigan swarming immediately. Everybody loaded up there, keying in on that run for Bishop Garrigan.
0: Yeah, that was... they kind of knew where that one was going. McLean was in. I thought Webster was going to be the starter back there, but they got McLean in the backfield. Now It looks like they got Webster. Is that Webster in the backfield now?
1: Yeah, it looks like out of the pistol now. No, it's McLean motioning out into the flat. And Ian is swarmed under again. He's going to be sacked. And Gale's offensive line held up last week. Didn't give up a sack. And here already on second down, Ian is dropped for a loss, bringing up third and long now. Gale's going in the wrong direction.
0: Yeah, lost seven on that one.
1: So now it's going to bring up third and more than 12 they got right now on the...
0: I think they got it backwards. I've got third and 21.
1: Okay. So third and 21 for the Gales. Got to get to the 31 of Bishop Garrigan for a first. Ian back to pass. Has to step up and run. He's going to try to get the corner turned, and then he's going to be tripped up diving forward, just getting what he can for a couple. And that's going to bring up fourth down and a punt for St. Edmund. And Ian a little gimpy there coming back. It's the last thing the Gales need, is they're already shorthanded here tonight by a couple of would-be starters. Blake Bartlett out tonight, Matthew Crimmins, and of course they lost Colton Feeble the first week of the season to a broken ankle. So Gales now set to punt here. 10 minutes to go, first quarter, as Thomasine boots it away, end-over-end kick. Takes a pro-Gale hop here all the way back to about the 8-yard line, and then finally Bishop Garrigan return a run out of bounds.
0: Yeah, it was a very nice kick with a very nice bounce. Did end up getting a bit of a return on that one. I'm going to give them 4 yards on that return from the 8 to the 12. Depends where they're marking. They may be marking
1: Michael
0: the 14.
1: Joyce. Michael Joyce was the returner on that. And he was taken down at the 14-yard line, so that is where Bishop Garrigan will start for their first official possession offensively. Golden Bears, of course, a power running game here, but they're actually going to come out in shotgun here with the receiver wide to the right as Joyce takes a snap, hands it, no play fake, back to pass, looking, going to take a shot deep, one-on-one coverage, and this is going to be caught on a tip deflection, and it's going to go into the end zone for a Bishop Garrigan touchdown. My goodness.
0: Got a little in front of Miracle on that one. The catch itself, he had to bobble it. It wasn't right there. Ty got in his way, but he did make the reception and took it to the house.
1: So a big play again for the Golden Bears. They went for it all there after forcing a stop, and six more on the board. 9:43 to go, 14-0. Golden Bears out in front, and they'll go for two. So now Joyce sets him down, takes the snap, going to give it to McGregor. McGregor trying the right side, and he's stood up and thrown backwards. So the Golden Bears fail on the two-point try. Again, 9:43 to go, 14-0 is your score. We'll go ahead and take a quick break and be back. 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
1: And we're back here live in Algona, so just over 2 minutes off the clock here as the kick is underway. 14-0 your score, and returned by Ty Miracle, trying to get the far side, and he's wrapped up and brought down at about the 20-yard line, going to call it 21 officially. That is where the St. Edmund offense will take over first and 10. Again, two explosive plays to start the game. Just one offensive play for Bishop Garrigan. They already lead at 14-0.
0: Yeah, it's you're running one play from scrimmage and two scores. And the Gales currently are 9 yards in the hole.
1: Thomas Ean issuing out some instructions for his blockers. He's going to go wing back to the left, or excuse me, right side this time. Ean steps up in the pocket under pressure, and he's going to be brought down immediately. It's a five-man rush that time by Bishop Garrigan, just not enough protection for Ian to try to get the ball off, and he's sacked for another loss.
0: Yeah, and not only does

0: night's contest, originally scheduled for tomorrow, but due to the weather forecasts projecting heavy rain, severe storms potentially, game was moved to tonight as third down play for the Gales. Try McLean around the left side, can't quite get the corner turn. He's going to be dropped after a short gain. That'll bring up fourth down and another punt for the Gales after pickup of about two. Again, he just kind of felt, Lance, it's going to be an uphill battle from the start, but this Garrigan defense certainly flexing their muscles from the start here.
1: They are basically showing everything they've got, and they're owning the field at this point.
0: So some you don't always see, quarterback Michael Joyce back deep to return the punt for Bishop Garrigan. He'll take the hop at the 15, trying to get the corner turn, breaks one tackle, and then still going, trying to get bounce to the near sideline. He might go, one man to beat, and he is going to go 10. Five touchdown, broke one tackle, changed directions from right to left, and then turned on the jets and outran the cinnamon coverage team for another Bishop Garrigan touchdown. 20-0. Now your score, 7:43 to go first quarter. And again, something that the Gales struggled with last week, got a couple of bodies there, wrapped him up, but again, high arm tackles just not going to cut it at this level against a team like Bishop Garrigan.
1: No, and he found the seam on that one. He had one defender to get through and just one bad attempt at a tackle, and he was gone.
0: So now into try the extra point kick on the way, end over end, plenty of disc depth, and it is good. That was Gage Meyer on the extra point try. So 7:43 to go, 21-0 is your score. We'll go ahead and take a quick break and be back. 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
0: And we're back here in Algona as the Golden Bears sets kickoff for the third time here in the first quarter. Again, barely 5 minutes into this contest as booming kick by Meyer, taken by Ty Miracle at the five. Trying to get across 15, no blocking though, and he's run down just past 15 at about the 16. That is where the Gale offense will take over first and 10. Go ahead and take a quick second for pause for station identification. 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
0: 7:39 to go. First quarter, 21-0 is your score. As Thomasine motions McLean out of the backfield. Now going to throw it to him, and off his hands, incomplete. As he's met immediately by a linebacker for Bishop Garrigan. Bring up second and 10 now. Madden Miller, one of two senior starters for Bishop Garrigan. He had a roster of 10 seniors. Only two of them starting on their offense here tonight.
1: Yeah, I looked at their starting lineup. They got a guy there, Carson Kramer. He's a junior, offensive line, defensive line. He's bigger than me and balder than me.
0: 7:36 goes. Ian takes a snap back to pass. Going to throw it. Rifles it short. Catch made by, looks like, Ty Miracle on the far sideline.
1: That was Griffin Loffersweiler.
0: Oh, excuse me, Griffin Loffersweiler, yeah. Talked about before the game, we have a way of identifying them now a little bit easier tonight, so we'll see how that goes. Loffersweiler with a pickup of three. So bring up third and seven now. Ball at the 19-yard line. Gale's going to go two receivers to the right. Ian on a play fake, back to pass, going to throw it, and catch made, but Miracle had to come back for it.
1: And very nice grab on that one, and that was Griffin Loffersweiler again. Yep. He's on the opposite side of the field this time. They did give him positive yards, a couple yards on that one.
0: Yes, unfortunately, Ian couldn't quite

0: Tennessee.
1: No,
0: didn't have really, didn't really have any time to wait for a miracle to break on his slant route. Had to throw it to the sideline towards Griffin Loffersweiler. Throw behind him. Had to come back for it. So fourth and five and a punt for the Gales.
1: Looks like it was number six or five that got in there really quick and just can't see over the guy. He's like 6'8".
0: So punt by Ean. Takes a Gale hop. Returned by Joyce in the far sideline. He steps out of bounds. Past the 20, and they'll mark him down at about the 23. And that is where the Golden Bears will take over for their second offensive possession of the contest. Again, this is a Bishop Garrigan team, again, defending state champions under the direction of future Hall of Fame head coach Marty Waddley in his 35th year with the program. Again, 255 wins coming into tonight. Golden Bears been to the Unidome each of the last three seasons, two state titles, state title in 2023, and then last year were semifinalist in 2024. As Joyce gives it to McGregor, McGregor around the left side, he's in the secondary and loose, and he might go 30-20, cuts it across the middle of the field, and he is into the end zone for the Bishop Garrigan touchdown. My goodness, the Golden Bears have touched the ball four times, and they have four touchdowns. 6:10 to go in the first quarter. 27-0 is your score.
1: Yeah, that was from the 22-yard line.
0: 22, okay.
1: So 58 yards. They've had touchdown runs of 72, pass of 66, a run of 58, and a kickoff return or punt return of 65.
0: So now they'll try the extra points. Gage Meyer again. Out to kick. Snap down, high spot. Kick on the way, though. Plenty of leg, and it is through. 6:10 to go in the ball. In the first quarter, 28-0. We'll go ahead and pause for a quick break and be back. 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
0: Bishop Garrigan showing why they are more than set to potentially defend their state championship as they lead it 28-0 as we return here to Algona. Kick on the way, and the return on the far sideline. Another decent return. Trying to see if that was Ty Miracle on the return.
1: That was Miracle on that one.
0: So, again, better field position here to start for the Gales at about the 26-yard line. But, again, the struggle here is just the undersized offensive front for the Gales against this much bigger, much more experienced front for Bishop Garrigan defensively.
1: Yeah, size-wise, I mean, you're just looking at the difference between what I would say, you know, your underclassmen and their upperclassmen. They're running juniors and seniors on the line, and they're big.
0: Ian will send four receivers out in the formation now, three back to protect. Garrigan rushes. Catch made. Oh, and a nice grab on the far sideline by Ty Miracle for a decent pickup. Longest gain of the day for the Gales. Pickup of six. It'll bring up second and four.
1: Really nice catch, too, because that ball was thrown with a lot of heat as Thomas had to get rid of it, and he caught it right on the sidelines, just in time, kept his feet in, and managed to pick up a nice 6 yards.
0: Second and four now for the Gales. Ean back to pass again, going to throw it short over the head of the intended targets.
1: That one was Griffin Loffersweiler on this side of it, and he was, again, rushed on the pass,
0: now,
1: but just a bit high.
0: Again, if you're Thomas, though, again, you're talking about someone who's making his fifth career start at the varsity level. Would like he does have a little bit more time. I think he's just getting sped up a little bit by that rush of Bishop Garrigan. Probably could have hung in there a little bit longer to deliver a more accurate throw. But again, with this big front bearing down on him, he does have to get the ball out pretty quick.
1: Yeah, Jack Muller's coming in. That's number six for him, and he is just a tall lad. Got a flag.
0: Flag. Here's a catch. No, incomplete.

0: completes on the crossing route by
1: Webster on that one.
0: Jack Webster, pass incomplete on third and four, and we'll check the marker. And while we might have a call here. And it is procedure against the Gales. See if they are going to decline it, though, so that'll bring up fourth down. We'll see if the Gales go for it here. I mean, why not? Fourth and four, ball to 32. Trailing 28 to nothing, 5:57 to go, first quarter. Gale's going to go again, four receivers, two each to the right and left. Thomasine takes a snap out of the shotgun, going to look short, throws a catch, made, trying to see. Yes, it was, and that's going to be enough for a Sedeman first down. Griffin Loffersweiler with the reception.
1: Nice job on that one. Put it where only Griffin could have gotten it. There were two defenders on him, and he went down to the ground and picked it up, so 6 yards on that one.
0: The Gales moved the chains. Do you want to mention tonight's online streaming of the game is brought to you by Mitch Lund State Farm Insurance in Fort Dodge. 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Also, check out the website golund.com with two N's today. As Thomas Ean takes a snap, gives it to Gavin McLean on the left side, gets a couple of blockers out in front for him and picks up positive yards.
1: That was a good move as he was cutting, going left to right over here from us away. Found a hole, made a quick cut, and he did pick up, I'm going to say, four and a half yards on that one.
0: So we'll make it second. They go at second and seven on the
1: actually
0: board.
1: Actually in Bear territory.
0: And they do cross midfield for the first time here tonight. We'll call it second and six, even though, yeah, there they go. Yep. They did adjust it now. Second and six. 4:44 and counting. First quarter is Ean alone in the backfield. Takes a snap. Three-man rush, throw, catch made by Ty Miracle on the far sideline. First down for the Gales, just shy of the 30-yard line.
1: But enough for a first down as he got 1 yard past the marker.
0: Sedeman offense starting to find a little bit of rhythm here as they move the chains. Again, we'll continue to thank our sponsor for our online streaming of the game, Michelin State Farm Insurance in Fort Dodge. I do want to mention this evening's game can be found at yourfortdodge.com, the Alexa app, TuneIn app, and iHeartRadio. Gavin McLean now motions into the backfield to the left of Thomas Ean. Ean takes a snap, and they're going to give it to McLean around the right side, gets a block, trying to fight for extra yards, pulled down from behind by his jersey, just shy of the 35-yard line.
1: Nice stiff arm on that one as the defender was going to come in, and he just held him off to pick up an extra 3 yards after that first hit. Had to have the secondary come up and assist in that tackle. So nice job from Mr. McLean.
0: A tough run by the freshman, Gavin McLean, listed at 5'9", 158 pounds, but tough run there by the young freshman.
1: He earned every yard of that one.
0: Second and four now for the Gales. Going to give it to McLean again, trying the left side now, fighting close to the marker. Going to come up short. Well, actually, only about a yard, maybe two.
1: I think barely one on that one. He got over the line. Looked like he had a hole. Taking a little time getting up here.
0: Yeah.
1: Nope, he's all right.
0: Oh, excuse me, that was Stuckey.
1: Oh, that was Stuckey or Webster?
0: Or no, Webster, yep. Jack
1: okay,
0: Webster.
1: I'm with you too, because I had put McLean on that one.
0: So we're going to be third and three now for the Gales. Ball at the 25-yard line. Got to get to the 22 for the first. Best drive of the game so far for the Gales. Ean back to pass. Four-man rush. Throw, catch. Oh, and through the hands and out. Incomplete. Intended for Ty Miracle. He would have had enough for the first down. Tried to make a basket catch as that ball was going away from him on the far sideline. Just couldn't reel it in.
1: Yeah, I think he heard the defender coming on that one because he thought he maybe had upfield. He looked a little bit too soon, but you know he's made some terrific catches already tonight. You aren't going to get them all.
0: Already has a one-handed catch at the far sideline. Gales will go for it, fourth and three, ball to 25. Ean tries to get him to jump, and he might have. Gale flinched on the far side, but I think Garrigan already encroached prior to that. So we'll wait and see. And it is.
1: Yep.
0: Neutral zone infraction on the Golden Bears. So that'll be another Sedeman first down.
1: We'll take them. Any positive yardage is positive yardage.
0: Again, that's really what you want to see from this Sedeman football team here tonight. You know, you knew it was going to be an uphill battle. You just want to see the team go out there and just try to execute to the best they can. With the number of young guys they have, just keep trying to build experience. Again, this is a non-district contest, so certainly.

0: it doesn't hurt as far as their potential chances to make the playoffs. Ean back to pass now on first and 10. Throw over the middle. Incomplete. And try to say, I think that was Stuckey, the intended target.
1: I think that was either McLean or Webster. And
0: or
1: he went up.
0: My goodness,
1: and
0: I keep saying Stuckey.
1: They put him up, and he went in the air, and the defender was not nice in any way as he threw him to the ground.
0: Yeah, Jack Webster, had to climb the ladder for that one. Couldn't quite come up with it. Second and 10 now for the Gales. Ball at the 20-yard line. Gales trying to get on the board for the first time tonight. So here's a give to McLean, trying to get the corner turn to the near side, going to the left, and going to be right side, run down by a swarming Bishop Garrigan defense, actually going to be dropped for a loss.
1: Yeah, small loss on that one. They're going to lose a yard of it. It's going to bring up third and 11 here from the 21.
0: Take a second to thank one of our sponsors for tonight's broadcast. I want to thank Michael Boord, American Family Insurance. 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Ean takes a snap, back to pass, looking left, throwing deep, has a man, Ty Miracle. Oh, and he sails in. It's going to be intercepted. And we'll see if that was in the end zone for a touchback. If it was, it'll move it back out to the 15. And I couldn't tell from where I'm at. Was that caught in the end zone there?
1: Caught in the end zone.
0: Okay,
1: yeah.
0: So yeah.
1: Yeah, deep in the end zone on that one. It was.
0: So I almost wonder if there was a little miscommunication on where Thomas thought that Miracle was going to break on, because that pass was to the middle of the field, and Miracle was breaking out to the corner and right to.
1: Miracle saw the pass going and tried to make the correction on it, and he couldn't get there. The Garrigan defender was just kind of like, well, okay.
0: So, unfortunately, the best drive of the game for the Gales ends in another turnover as the Golden Bears will take over first and 10 at their own 15.
1: 2:49 remaining in the quarter.
0: Michael Joyce takes a snap, gives it to McGregor, breaks a couple of tackles with some stiff arms, fighting forward, and he falls across the 30 for another Bishop Garrigan first down.
1: And I think McGregor was who had the interception in the end zone on that one, too.
0: On the positive side of the St. Edmund defense, the first play that did not go for a touchdown. 2:24 and counting here to go, first quarter. It'd be nice to make the Golden Bears have to work to find the end zone here. Is pick up of about
1: 10.
0: 10.
1: Right on the
0: breaker. Joyce alone in the backfield, play fake, and a double move here. Under pressure, though, as Joyce chucks it deep, was able to get away. Oh, and the defender stops. Griffin Loffersweiler.
1: No, he slipped. He lost his footing underneath, and that guy was wide open. And I thought, hopefully, with the pressure on the quarterback, that he wasn't going to be able to make that pass. But, yeah, he was just too wide open on that one.
0: I saw Griffin adjust, and then I looked back and saw that Joyce was under pressure, and unfortunately didn't see that Griffin had slipped. So, well, we're hoping Forrest Garrigan going to have to put together another drive, but very next play, another explosive play for a touchdown to Brad Meester. 34-0, Bishop Garrigan with the lead, 2:01 to go, first quarter. Well, we talked about how Audubon is looking like a force to be reckoned with. The eight-man level, Bishop Garrigan might be right there with them. The way they're playing here tonight, as Gage Meyer on to try the extra points. Pressure in there, but the kick is, oh no, good. So pressure affected the kick, so Gage Meyer misses the extra point. 34-0, still your score. 2:01 to go. We'll be back here in just a bit. 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
0: Yeah, And we're back here in Algona. Kick on the way. End over end. Return by Miracle. Weaving his way upfield, and then he's run down right at about the, actually going to come up just shy of the 20-yard line. So again, the Bishop Garrigan Golden Bears, explosive play after explosive play. Brad Meester now with two touchdown receptions, two catches. First one from 66 yards, that last one from 55 yards out after Michael Joyce evaded the cinnamon pass rush and stepped up into the pocket to deliver the throw. And 1:56 to go, cinnamon offense back out on the field. The Gales now go two receivers right and left. Ian alone in the backfield. It's a four-man rush by Garrigan. Pass over the middle. Incomplete. One-on-one coverage. And just out of the extended arms of Griffin Loffersweiler. Second and ten upcoming.
1: Yeah, he Loffersweiler had the step on the player, and it was just a half a beat in front of him. Man, he caught that one. I think he'd have gone for some extra yardage, too.
0: I want to mention coming up tomorrow, the South Central Calhoun football team is back at home to take on South Hamilton in a district contest. Kickoff moved up to 5 p.m. again due to the inclement weather expected to hit the area.
1: I'll tell you, it's beautiful tonight, though.
0: Yeah. Decent weather here tonight for football. Getting in the upper 60s as Thomasine still had time. Well, now going to have to burn a timeout. He's trying to, well, should get a timeout here.
1: He did. He got the timeout called. There was a little bit of confusion. I think he was trying to do an audible. People weren't getting in place, and he called the timeout.
0: So first timeout of the game taken by the Gales. We'll go ahead and pause with them here. 34-0 is your score. 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
0: And we're back here live in Algona, down to the timeout. 34-0 is your score. Bishop Garrigan with the lead. 1:54 to go, first quarter, as Thomasine now sets him down, second and 10 after the incompletion. Out of the pistol now, Gavin McClain going to be motioned out of the backfield. And we got...
1: they stopped the play, so I'm going to guess
0: I think it was a snap infraction. Thomas wasn't quite ready for it. Rare mistake there by senior center Jacob Nealand. That'll be 5 yards on the penalty for the Gales. Second and 15 now. Again, we're talking about South Central Calhoun contest coming up tomorrow. You can hear that on 105.9 The Beach and your4dodge.com. Pre-game coverage expected to begin around 4:30 for that contest. As Ian takes a snap, back to pass, throws it short, ball deflected in the air and incomplete. Looked like Miracle, the intended target, as it fell harmlessly to the field. Turf, third and 15 now upcoming for the Gales.
1: Yeah, that deflection, on those kinds of deflections, those are the ones that make you worry because it's just up in the air, and it's just waiting to be picked off.
0: Live football, anybody can get it. Ian already with one interception here tonight. Third and 15 now. Got to get two, just shy of the 30-yard line for the first down. Back to pass, look to throw it deep, and is going to be forced to step up in the pocket. He's brought down for another loss and another sack by Bishop Garrigan. Run down from behind.
1: Yeah, but he did a nice job of when he was getting to pull the ball in, because that defender, when he was tackling him, swung at his arm, and that could have very easily been a fumble. So nice job on Thomas's part for hanging on to that ball.
0: So now Ian will step back to punt it away once again. Michael Joyce deep to return, standing at his own 32-yard line. As Ian takes a snap, rushes on, gets the punt away, and it's going to get, well, going to come up short of midfield again. Ian got out of rush it a little bit with the pressure being put on, and the Golden Bears will have it in St. Edmund territory at the, looks like, 34, maybe 33-yard line.
1: So about a 20-yard punt.
0: So 33 is where they're going to spot it. 107 to go, first quarter.
1: Okay, so 19-yard punt.
0: Again, there was pressure coming in from the left side, and Ian had to hurry.

0: up and get that thing off, kick it to the far side or by the Sandman sideline.
1: Which means it was not returned.
0: Michael Joyce takes a snap out of the shotgun, gives it to McGregor around the right side, breaks one-arm tackle, and he's off to the races, to the 20, to the 10, to the 5, and he is into the end zone for the Bishop Garrigan touchdown. And C.J. McGregor with his second rushing touchdown of the night. My goodness, 33 yards on that run by C.J. McGregor. And tell you what, it's not raining, but it certainly feels like it right now for the
1: It's raining Gales. Something. Yeah. It's raining something right now. It's just not water. Whether it's tears, points.
0: So C.J. McGregor, his second rushing touchdown of the night, also had one from 58 yards as they will try the extra point. Kick is good by Gage Meyer.
1: That one's good, but man, Loftusweiler got in there again. I mean, he is fast off the end. He wasn't being blocked. Almost blocked it on the kick. That'd be fun to see.
0: 41-0 is your score. 58 seconds to go first quarter. We'll go ahead and take a quick break and be back. 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
0: Ty Miracle with a return to the far sideline across the 20 and run out of bounds just shy of the 25-yard line. Decent return again by Ty. We're back here in Algonas. Now with continuous clock here, clock running. The Gales take over. Looks like they spotted it at the 23.
1: Yeah, so nice 13-yard return on that kick.
0: Sandman offense back to work here. Again, they had a decent drive. Got to the 23-yard line of Bishop Garrigan before the drive ended on an interception by Thomasine. Here's a throw incomplete off the fingertips of Ty Miracle. And that will most likely do it for the first quarter of play. Mercifully, as the Bishop Garrigan Golden Bears have put up six touchdowns here in this first quarter. The only blemish, there was an extra point that was no good and then a two-point try that was no good. But other than that, it's been all Bishop Garrigan here in this first quarter. 41-0 is your score. Again, we'll go ahead and pause and be back. 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

0: Coach, we haven't had too many rainy games in your 9 years at St. Edmund, and knock on wood, it doesn't look like that should be a problem tonight either. But what are some of the added challenges to playing in wet and potentially muddy conditions?
1: It's awful. I'm just going to tell you, as an ex-quarterback, the last thing you want is rain and lightning and thunder and all that kind of stuff. It just makes it really difficult to move the football when you're in those conditions. So, yeah, I don't wish it on anybody, and hopefully we won't get any of that tonight.
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3: And we're back here live for the start of the second quarter here in Algona. 41-0 is your score. Bishop Garrigan leading over rivals St. Edmund. As the Golden Bears looking the part of the third-ranked team in Class 8-man. St. Edmund Gales on offense. Gavin McLean trying the right side, and he's run down and pushed backwards by a host of Garrigan tacklers for no gain. It'll be 3rd and 10 upcoming for St. Edmund. And Lance Lennon again.

0: joining me on color commentary. Just a tough first quarter for the St. Edmund defense. Hold up Bishop Garrigan to on one. They didn't score. There was one run where they didn't score, picked up a first down on that run. And then, other than that, they have found the end zone on every play.
1: Right. And, well, between kickoffs and punt returns, and the interception didn't go for a touchdown.
0: Griffin Loffersweiler hauls in that reception on the far sideline, going to come up short of the first down. Ian rolled out to his right, able to connect with senior wideout Griffin Loffersweiler for a gain of 7. Fourth and 3, and I mean at this point Gale's probably going to go for it. Ball just shy of the 30 yard line. Got to get to the 33 for the first down.
1: Yeah, it just, you don't have a choice from here on out. You're running continuous clock. You've got 41-0. You've got to do something, so you might as well go ahead and take every fourth down opportunity.
0: Ian takes a snap, four receivers out in the formation, has time, rolling out to us right now, buying time, throws it, catch made, and it's going to be a first down and then some. This could be a big play for the Gales, across midfield to the 30, to the 25, 20, run out of bounds. Biggest play of the game so far for the Gales. Griffin Loffersweiler on a crossing route, and a nice job by Thomasine to buy time.
1: Yeah, Thomas scrambling on that one. I think Griffin realized that he was in trouble. He scattered and came across the middle, caught it, and made a really nice cut upfield and took it all the way down to the 21. So just a nice little, if I could do my math real quick, what's that, 29-yard gain.
0: 29-yard pickup by the St. Edmund Gales. As it stands right now, our early candidate for play of the game. Skeen now out of the shotgun, alone in the backfield, actually motions McLean. They're going to run a counter to the right side, trying to get the corner turned, and he's going to be run down for little to no gain. Might have lost a yard, depending on progress.
1: Yeah, they put him back about half a yard. I won't mark that one. We're still going to say it's 10 to go.
0: Second and 10 for the Gales. Yeah, they did mark him. No gain on that play ball at the 21. Just couldn't get the corner sealed as they tried that right side counter. And so they're going to go back, looks like, to the air. Two receivers right and left for Ian out of the shotgun. Takes a snap. Garrigan going to rush three. Throw, and it's going to be over the head of Miracle on the near sideline, going from right to left. Pass incomplete. Third and 10 upcoming. Take a second to thank one of our sponsors for tonight's broadcast. I want to thank Michael Samat Furniture. Customer service and quality furniture have been the focus of Michael Samat Furniture since 1953. They offer a wide selection of furniture and decor in their 18,000 square foot showroom at 3336 Fifth Avenue South in Fort Dodge.
1: So Gale's taking longer in the huddle than they were in the first quarter. I think he's wanting to get things set up, maybe slow the pace down a little bit.
0: Just keep that football away from Bishop Garrigan's offense as long as possible. Now try and go hard count here, and they might have got him. See, that is the second time tonight they've gotten encroachment against the Golden Bears.
1: You know, I was thinking about that first time they got it. That play clock was winding down on that one, too. I think when they go, I mean, they rush, but they're going quicker. When they went slower both times, they managed to draw them off. So nice offsides.
0: He now takes a snap. Golden Bear is going to rush four. Pass over the middle. Incomplete. There was a defender there. It was tight coverage. I'm trying to see if that's Webster, the intended target.
1: I couldn't.
0: Or if that was, no, it was Griffin. Griffin Loffersweiler. I'm not as confident. See, that time I checked the legs there, he's got the one.
1: Got one legging, one white legging on. And unfortunately, so does I think Webster has one also. Nope, Webster's got none. All right, good. Now we can tell them all apart, all the receivers apart.
0: So fourth and five now for the Gales. Got to go for it. Back to pass. Ian under pressure. Steps up into the pocket. Out to the right. Now going to throw a jump ball. Oh, but he put too much on it. Incomplete. And it's going to be a turnover on downs.
1: And that one was over to Webster. Or no, that was McLean.
0: Yeah, Gavin McLean had broken free on the far sideline, but under pressure, Thomasine lofted it a little too hard and sailed out of bounds, and it'll be a turnover on down. 7:15 and counting the second quarter. Bishop Garrigan will take over at their own 16.
1: So keeping on the trail, we're talking positives. This is the worst field position for the Bears to start. And we'll take that as a victories or something.
0: If nothing else, you know, small steps. You'd like to see this St. Edmund defense at least try to make this Bishop Garrigan offense have to drive the length of the field as opposed to giving up explosive plays. But we'll see what happens here. I formation.

0: For the Golden Bears, as Joyce takes a snap, gives it to McGregor around the left side, and he's going to go again 35-40 across midfield, and he will win that foot race all the way to the end zone for another Bishop Garrigan touchdown. He was touched maybe once as he got the left side turned and then turned on the Jets and just outran the Sandeman defense, just nothing they could do. Another touchdown by C.J. McGregor.
1: The Garrigan line is just doing a heck of a job of pushing the defense where they want them, opening holes, making lanes, just controlling the field. I think when we end up watching the film on this one, learn from that. See what they are doing that we don't do offensively.
0: Again, if you can get that corner turn, if you can get that corner sealed, that's going to make a huge difference, especially with a speedy back like C.J. McGregor. Extra point try is...
1: That one's up and good.
0: Good, so it's 6:32 to go. 48-0 is your score. We'll go ahead and pause for a quick break and be back. 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
0: And we're back here on Algona, 6:32 to go, second quarter, 48-0 is your score. Bishop Garrigan with the lead. 65th meeting all time between these two schools, one of the oldest rivalries, Catholic school rivalries, in the state of Iowa, as Griffin Loffersweiler will get a chance to return to the far sideline, gets across the 20, and not much after that. Sandeman offense will take over first and 10 at the 21-yard line. Again, what I mentioned coming up, our halftime show sponsored by Loffersweiler's Funeral Home. Connoisseur Media Sports Director Joe Jaden sat down with Sandeman Girls and Boys Cross Country Coach Mike Zalat. Again, you can hear that at halftime coming up here on our Loffersweiler's Halftime Show right here on Sunday 99.7 and your4dodge.com. 5:55 to go and counting. Clock running now against continuous clock, unless the Gales can somehow put together multiple scoring drives here to get another that 35-point limit, as Gavin McClain now going to try the left side off guard and picks up a couple. The inside counter. Pick up of about two. It'll bring up second and eight. If you're looking for any kind of positives, again, Gales kind of forced into a even more precarious spot than they were coming into tonight. Matthew Crimmins not playing here tonight. Gavin McClain pressed into action. Again, just a freshman. Has had some nice runs against this Bishop Garrigan front. Clock now 5:10 and counting, second quarter. Gale's going to go slot receiver to the left side. Now that's McClain in the motion. Now it's Eno on a sprint out to the left side. Gets the corner turned, has a first down, and then he's ushered out of bounds near midfield.
1: Very nice gain. Going to gain about 14 on that one.
0: Nice little play fake that time. First time we've seen that formation here tonight for the Gales. First play called tonight. They motion McClain in the backfield. Eno faked it to him and then took off around the left side for a nice gain.
1: All right, so he got 10. He went out of bounds a little sooner than I thought he did.
0: Still a 10-yard pickup and a first down for the Gales, 4:30 and counting. He's now going to have McClain to his left. Low and wide out to the near sideline, trying to see if that's a miracle. It is. They're going to give it to McClain, trying the right side, waving his way around blockers in traffic, and falls ahead for a gain of about a yard, second and nine.
1: Yeah, nothing there, and actually could have lost yardage, but nice move by McClain to kind of turn his body and fall forward rather than just let him stop him where he was.
0: Do want to mention also coming up tomorrow night on 92 Rock and your4dodge.com, the Fort Dodge Dodgers football team will host Waterloo West. That also a 5 p.m. kickoff. Connoisseur Media Sports Director Joe Jaden sat down for a halftime interview with Fort Dodge volleyball coach Beth Wilder. As Thomasine takes a snap, second and nine, throws a catch made by, I believe, Ty Miracle, and then Miracle run out of bounds after a decent pickup. Bring up third and short for the Gales. Excuse me, no, it's Griffin Loffersweiler.
1: Yeah, Griffin, he got hit. He went backwards about 2.5 yards, but he held on to the ball, got the positive yardage.
0: I feel like they maybe shorted him a yard or two as well. It's going to be third and five. Thought he caught it closer to midfield, but regardless, Gale's got to convert here on third down. Ian alone in the backfield now. Garrigan just going to rush three. Pass is over the head of Griffin Loffersweiler, and a late flag comes in.
1: They're going to interference on that one. He got pushed in the back on that one. Could see it from over here. I'm glad they picked that one up.
0: Looked like might have been a early touch there by the linebacker for Bishop Garrigan. Madden Miller, the guilty party on that infraction. That's going to be a fresh set of downs for the Gales. So Lance, is that three or four penalties now for against Bishop Garrigan
1: in
0: the first half?
1: Three against Garrigan, and two of them now have been for first downs.
0: Play clock running now. McLean to the left of Ian out of the shotgun. Takes a snap, going to give it to McLean, trying to get the right side turn. Now going backwards, and he's going to run down. Trying to see who was engaged over there in that far side. For the Gales. And Jacob Nealon was trying to pull there and get the edge for Gavin McLean. Just couldn't get outside in time, get that corner sealed. And McLean has run backwards for a 4-yard loss. It'll bring up second and 14. Ball at the 32-yard line now of Bishop Garrigan. Two receivers right and left. Ian takes a snap. Three-man rush. Going to chuck it deep for Loffersweiler over the head, and he can't come up with it. Catch would have been at about the 10-yard line. Diving effort by Griffin, just a little too far on the throw.
1: Yeah, just like I say on that one, if Griffin was 2 inches taller, he would have caught that one. He was as stretched out as he could be on that play. And it was the only place Thomas could have put that, with the defender right behind him. And it just wasn't tall enough. How about that?
0: Well, yeah. Yeah, poor Griffin there listed a 5'11", 150 pounds.
1: And he used every inch and borrowed a couple on that one, and still not enough.
0: So Gab McLean, Ty Miracle out to the right, it looks like. It'll be Griffin Loffersweiler, and oh no, Miracle is to the near side. Jump ball, and it's going to be incomplete. Miracle wasn't quite ready for that football. Ian had to get rid of it, though, in a hurry. Pass incomplete, going to bring up fourth down, fourth and 14 for the Gales.
1: But a heads-up play, Griff was, or not, pardon me, on that one, that Ty knew he was out of place, but he instantly went into defense mode and was going to make sure it wasn't intercepted. So very nice heads-up play, knowing you're not going to make the catch. Nobody is.
0: The ball at the 32-yard line. Got to get to the 28-yard line for the first down. Inside of a minute to go in the half. Ian takes a snap, fourth down, Gales. Got to go for a catch. Incomplete. I was going to say, thought for a second there he had it. And that was actually Kanan Cooper, his first target of the game.
1: Yeah, just bounced off his chest as he had made the cut and was coming across the flat. He looked just as the ball hit him, and it falls incomplete on that one.
0: And Bishop Garrigan actually going to take a timeout. We'll stay right here in 48-0. In the waning moments of the first half, it has been all Bishop Garrigan. Returned the opening kickoff, 72 yards for a touchdown. That was Dalton Klenz. And then they converted the two-point try to make it 8-0 at that point. Brad Meester on the first offensive play of the game for the Golden Bear offense. Brad Meester holding a 66-yard touchdown pass from Michael Joyce. 9:43 to go. Two-point try was no good, 14-0 at that point. Then the Gales defense, or excuse me, the Gales offense forced a punt. It was 7:43 to go. Michael Joyce then returned a punt for 65 yards. Extra point good. 21-0 at that point. C.J. McGregor then added his first of two rushing touchdowns with 6:10 to go. Well, again, this is all still in the first quarter. 58-yard scamper for McGregor. Extra point good. 28-0 at that point. And then Brad Meester hauled in his second touchdown of the game from 55 yards out. Extra point no good. 34-0 at that point. As we're back here out of the timeout, I formation for the Golden Bears.

0: Bears trying to get one more score in here before the half. As Joyce back to pass, one-on-one coverage. Owen again, the receiver or defender fell down. It was Griffin Loffersweiler in coverage, and it's going to go for a touchdown. Weston Rosenmeyer hauled in the pass by Michael Joyce. Griffin Loffersweiler was there in coverage and just got his feet tangled up. And Rosenmeyer coasts into the end zone for another Bishop Garrigan touchdown.
1: Yeah, they are. They don't pass a lot, but tonight they are 3 of 3, and each one being a passing touchdown, 66, 55, and 48. Again, I think they're just padding the stats at this point.
0: And again, it was a man-to-man coverage, one-on-one, deep ball, and unfortunately, two of those occasions, Griffin Loffersweiler slipped in coverage. Extra point try is good, so with 38 seconds to go here in the first half, Bishop Garrigan now 55-0 over St. Edmund. We'll go ahead and take a quick break. Me back. 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
0: And we're back here now going to 55-0 is your score. 38 seconds to go in the half. Has been all Bishop Garrigan, looking the part of a defending state champion, ranked third, surprisingly, in Class 8 man. As this kick away, and going to be taken by Griffin Loffersweiler down the far sideline, across the 15, just shy of the 20-yard line, and he's bumped out of bounds. And we'll see if the Gales try to run another play here offensively with the clock running. Again, continuous clock here as Golden Bear is up by well over 35 points. And the Gales in no hurry here to snap the football.
1: And they don't have to. They got play. The game clock is at 10. And, yeah, they don't even have the – they're just going to take it to halftime.
0: So the first half mercifully coming to an end here as St. Edmund Gales trailing 55-0 at the break. Has been all Bishop Garrigan. Coming up at halftime, Connoisseur Media Sports Director Joe Jaden sat down with St. Edmund girls and boys cross-country coach Mike Zalat. Again, that's coming up on our Loffersweiler's halftime show. We'll go ahead and take a quick break and be back. 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
11: 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I'm sports director Joe Jayden. We are at halftime between St. Edmund and Bishop Garrigan. 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And join me now is St. Edmund cross country coach Mike Zalat. Mike, how you doing?
12: Living a dream as always, Joe.
11: I appreciate being on, man. You guys were in action Tuesday night. Your girls and boys both get third at the EHawk Invitational at Emmitsburg. We'll start with your ladies, Grace Schlegel, the runner-up. Congratulations to her, 21 minutes and 12 seconds. Naomi Vallis also got a top 10 finish. She placed 7th, 21 minutes, 54 seconds. Greenlee Crimmins, 27th. Maeve Picorni, 28th. Lily Eslick, 31st. Betsy Gruber was 34th. Adeline Bangert finished 40th. Coach Zalat, your overall thoughts on your ladies on Tuesday?
12: Real excited about how they did. It was Grace's birthday, so she gave herself a really cool present by getting second place, and she got her personal record by 1 second. So that was really cool. And Naomi has been not feeling very well last couple weeks, and you wouldn't have known it by the way she ran at Belmont last week, but Naomi was still only, I think, 2 seconds from her season best and 13 seconds from her personal record. So for being sick, I thought that was pretty awesome on her behalf. Greenlee Crimmins, I think, ran a season best. Lily ran a season best. May ran a PR. So Yeah, we had a really, really good day on the girls' end of things, and just really excited to see where this team ends up at the end of the year. You know, we've ran against Manson at every meet, and we keep getting closer and closer, and they only beat us by 2 points, so pretty encouraged by that. And I think they're rated in top 10 teams, so we just got to keep plugging along, keep closing the gap, and believe in ourselves, gain confidence, and be excited about where we're headed.
11: That's the fourth competition of the year for your girls. The week prior, you got fifth over at Belmont Country Club, but again, a third-place finish at the EHawk Invitational. How good can Grace Schlegel be this season? I mean, as you look down the rest of the schedule and possibly postseason, again, she had a runner-up this past Tuesday over at Emmitsburg. How good can she be?
12: I think the sky's the limit for her. She ran 21-12, so I think, and the other thing is that course, all our kids that have GPS on their watches had it measured at 3.18. That extra 0.08 is roughly 30 seconds. You could take off their time. I had another coach, the Sibley coach, his kids had it at 3.16. So once again, you're talking 20 to 30 seconds, you can take off your time there. So that would put Grace under 21 minutes, and that's an exciting barrier to cross. And I think that's going to be her goal going forward, probably at the Algona meet. We are running Humboldt next week. It's a very difficult course, so expecting PRs is kind of expecting too much out of the kids. But that's more of a meet where we just want to go compete and see if we can get closer to teams that have beaten us and runners that have beaten us, not worry so much about our time. But yeah, I think the sky's the limit. Grace is a very hard worker. She's always positive, has a smile on her face. She likes to work. She likes hard practices. But I think our whole team is getting to be that way. I've just seen a real attitude change. I don't think there's any problem with our attitude. I just think it's even gotten better than it was to begin with. So I'm just really excited to see where both these teams go.
11: St. Edmund Cross Country Coach Mike Zalot here with me on the Loffersweiler Halftime Show. We're at halftime between St. Edmund and Bishop Garrigan. Well, your boys also get third at the EHawk Invite at Emmitsburg. Eric Larson was sixth. He runs a time of 18 minutes, 53 seconds. Aiden Real was eighth in 19 minutes, 1 second. Gordon Seaton got 14th. Andrew Barwin, 21st. Ethan Seibert, 30th. Abram Ribbons was 38th. And Ashton Cooker finished 46th. Your thoughts on your boys last Tuesday?
12: Yeah, once again, a good team effort. And Gordon didn't run at the Belmont meet, and he was sick at the Webster City meet. So we're just trying to get him back healthy again. But, boy, he's really a big help for us, getting our third runner back. That makes a huge difference. And obviously that made a difference in the team score. We got closer, once again, to Manson on the boys' side. We're not as close as the girls are yet, but Manson's a rated team. So they're a good measuring stick for us, and they do a great job over there. The coach is phenomenal and does a really good job with them. And the nice thing about both our boys and girls is that we're closing our gap between our one and our five runners. And both the boys and girls have had two pretty good solid one and two runners. It's just getting the 3, 4, and 5 closer. And I think we're really doing a good job of that. Obviously, the boys, when you get Gordon back, that makes that much more easier. But that's our focus right now. That's our goal. And one thing I think that I've done a good job of, and CJ does a good job as my assistant, is we coach all these kids, Joe. We coach our fastest runner to our slowest runner, and we want everybody to improve. We've got the JV kids that are setting PRs or season bests in these meets, and we're excited about all 26 of these kids.
11: St. Edmund Cross Country returns to action Monday at Humboldt. Your thoughts on your ladies and your guys on Monday in Humboldt, Coach?
12: Well, there's a lot more teams and a lot more stiffer competition, a lot more bigger schools in terms of, like, enrollment size, so it's going to be much more difficult. But once again, like I said, it's a great meet to go and compete at. You're not going to worry about your times because it's fairly hilly, so we're not really worried about our goal times with this meet, but we want to compete. We want to make competitors out of our kids and kind of veer down. And one thing I will say about both the boys and girls programs, we've done a really good job of getting out slow and just picking off runners as the meet goes on. The kids that have ran for me in the past, in other words, excluding the freshmen, they know that's how we're supposed to do things. It's more efficient for your body. So I've been really pleased on how they've done that this year. And some of the freshmen had to learn lessons the hard way because they get out too fast. But we all go through that process, and I'm just very pleased to see the kids grasp onto that concept.
11: Well, Coach Zalot, I wish you the best of luck here Monday at Humboldt. Again, your girls and boys coming off third-place finishes at Emmitsburg last Tuesday. Coach, wish you the best of luck. Go get them on Monday.
12: Appreciate it, Joe, and thanks for everything you do for us.
11: That's St. Edmund Cross Country Coach Mike Zalot here with me on the Loffersweiler Halftime Show. We're at halftime between the Gales and Bishop Garrigan. We'll take a break. When we come back, We'll send it back to Alex Nagel and Lance Leonard to take a look at the first half stats. Back in a moment here on Sunny 99.7.

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5: And we're back here at Algona for halftime. 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Alex Nagel along with Lance Lennon. Want to take a second to thank our sponsor for tonight's halftime show, Loftusweiler Funeral Home, offering professional guidance with personal and specialized attention before, during, and after the loss of a loved one. Their reputation for honesty and integrity is very well known and is their most valuable asset. Well, it's been a fairly one-sided event here in Bishop Garrigan High School. 55-0 is your score at the break. The Bishop Garrigan Golden Bears ranked third in eight-man, defending state champions as well. Pretty much dominated from the jump. To kick things off, a 72-yard kick return for a touchdown. Dalton Klenz took it to the house. 12 seconds into the ball game, extra two-point try was good. 8-0 Bishop Garrigan. It has been all Garrigan after that. As teams starting to come out now for the warm-ups here, a couple minutes to go before the start of the third quarter. Again, Lance Lennon joining me on commentary. I do know one thing, one positive we could take away. We are actually ahead on statistically. We have more first downs than them.
6: I got all kinds of positives to come up with. We've got time of possession.
5: Yeah.
6: We're killing them on time of possession. We won the coin toss, and we are up 6-1 on our first downs. So, yeah. I mean, and You got to look at this, and there's got to be positives to take away. Mm-hmm. Otherwise, why are you playing the game?
5: Right.
6: New coming into this, that Garrigan, I think 3 is completely underseeding, but good for them. Stay there. Be underrated the whole time and unexpected. This team that we are watching, in my opinion, has the makings of another state champion.
5: Yeah.
6: I haven't seen, 2-1, so I can't say I haven't looked at huddle and looked at their play. But the way their line is operating offensively and defensively, the way that they are just playing their game is actually it's good to see. It's like all St. Edmund's has to do is look at the tape.

0: and say, this is what we want to be. Yeah. Watch what they're doing. Learn from this. And it's a growing moment.
1: Yeah, you know, and we talked about a little bit earlier, Bishop Guerin coming into tonight, 10 seniors in their 2026 roster. Only two of them start. All three of their offensive linemen juniors, so they'll pretty much almost their entire starting offense is going to be back next year. That's the scariest part.
0: Well, yeah, but then you look at that and you say, okay, so they have eight seniors who aren't starting who are still out. And that tells you what this team has done and what they've built here. And there's this climate of, I'm going to play because I want to play. I want to be on this team. It's a winning program, and winning promotes winning. And you've heard that over and over and over, and nothing grows a program more than success. And that's what those seniors are saying. And they're going to play in the second half. Yeah. I guarantee you they will be out there. They will be playing. They'll be taking snaps. They'll be getting time. But with continuous clock, the second quarter was a different game. I mean, we on that one, you know, they scored two touchdowns. I ran out of room on the stat sheet for kickoffs. And I mean, literally. And I got room for eight of them, and I think there were 11. Not kickoffs, but kickoffs and punts. You know, so, yeah, it's – you look at a program that's successful, you have to play them, you get to play them, and it's a rivalry. We've taken our beatings, they've taken their beatings, and then it's our turn. But, you know, you stand, you lick your wounds, you look at yourself, we played the whole game, we came back out at halftime, and we didn't just say, okay, enough's enough.
1: You know, the other positive we're going to get to see, or hopefully we'll see here in this second half, we'll start to see a lot of younger players, players who, you know, JV guys get a chance to get out on the field, varsity playing time, you know, against a quality opponent like Bishop Guerin. It's not going to be some other team that we're up on, you know, 55-0 on. And so it's good to see an opponent like this, and then hopefully, knock on wood, no more injuries, you know, because the Gales already shorthanded as it is, as young as they are, you know, they just can ill afford to take any more injuries at this point.
0: Right. And McLean is doing a great job stepping up out there, playing some serious downs, coming up against... You know, linemen, they're right here in front of us. I mean, I could throw my pencil and hit five of them at the same time. That's how close and how big they are. They're big fellas. And,
1: yes.
0: And McLean looking at them and running into that line, kudos to him. Thomas, same thing. He's getting rushed. He's getting scrambled. And he's taking hits when he has to take a hit. He's running. He's doing a good job. Yeah, there are positives to this. There's no doubt about it. You can't just look at this game and go, oh, it's terrible. Yeah, the score is not great. But, you know, take your licks and learn.
1: Yeah, speaking of that front there for Bishop Guerin, Carson Kramer, 260 pounds, Noah Schaefer, 195, and then Hayden Miller, 230. So that's what the Gales are facing on both sides of the football, as the Cinnamon Gales will receive the opening kickoff here to start the second half. Bishop Guerin will kick it away.
0: Because as a reminder, we won the toss.
1: We did.
0: Had it ended there, we won.
1: Exactly. If only the game could be decided on a coin toss. So the Gales are going to go from left to right.
0: You know, nobody wants that. I mean, really,
1: yes,
0: that would have been our chance.
1: 65th meeting all time between the Bishop Guerin Golden Bears and the Cinnamon Gales, and it's going to be returned to start the third quarter by Griffin Loffersweiler, and he's cut down across the 20 at about the 21-yard line. That is where the Cinnamon offense will take over, first and 10. Now, if you want game notes, I got game notes, too, here, talking about just how dominant this Bishop Guerin football team has been over the past several years. They are now 39-2 since the 2023 season. They went 3-5 in 2022. Talk about just how quickly they have turned things around here over the last couple of years.
0: Who beat Winter, them?
1: The 2023 season opener, the last regular season defeat by Bishop Guerin, the Cinnamon Gales. And there's a gift to Gavin McLean trying the left side, gets the corner turned across the 30 to the 35, 40, and he's run out of bounds. So there's a nice play to start things off here.
0: Just what I'm talking about. He's running right at the bigger defenseman and made that corner. And like we said, if you get around that corner in 8-man, it's a wide open field because of, you know, it's a little, not as wide as an 11-man field, but not nearly the coverage. So nice run on Gavin's part.
1: Yeah, if you can get the corner turned and you got space to get down the sideline,
0: they gave
1: put points
0: 17
1: up
0: on
1: jump plays in a hurry here as the Gale's going to go now. Actually, slot formation, receiver to the right. Ian, though, looking to his left, going to throw it, and jump ball, and broken up, and in coverage there on the far side. I think
0: it was McLean again.
1: Gavin McLean. I think Ian kind of, or had to rush it through kind of a jump ball to

0: Gavin, who was well defended by two different Golden Bears, broken up. Now it'll be second and 10.
1: And he had a chance at it, and it was just good defense on that one by the Bears. But it was, if being rushed, you had to put it somewhere. Ian put it right in the right place. Gavin just wasn't able to bring it in. I think the defense, very nice job.
0: Well, Gale's going to go bunch formation here. Ian going to throw it short on the crossing route. Catch made, and it's going to be a short pickup and then run out of bounds, trying to see who made the catch.
1: That's going to be McLean again.
0: Gavin McLean, and he is slow to get up as he was thrown down.
1: Well, he was driven back a long ways on that one. And there were some people that sounded like thought it might have been
0: a little bit late,
1: a little rougher on the final hit. The first player was pushing him back. The second player just nailed him. But he picks up five.
0: Third and five for the Gales now. Ball at the Bishop Garrigan 37. They've had a couple of drives into Garrigan territory. Had one.
1: Padding those first down stats.
0: Yeah, get to the 23. Unfortunately, ended on an interception in the end zone. Keep the Gales off the scoreboard. Third and five now for the Gales. Two down territory. More than likely, here's a pass, though, and it's going to be picked off. It just floated and came up short of the intended target. Now going the other way is Bishop Garrigan, and that is Carson Seidels. Carson Seidels, defensive back, picks it off. A senior on defense and returns it to the Bishop Garrigan, looks like 30-yard line, and that is where they will have it first and 10. So again, for the second time tonight, a positive drive unfortunately ends in a turnover for the Gales. And they're starting to move the football a little bit more consistently against this Garrigan defense, which came into tonight sixth in Class 8-man. Again, this is only sixth in 8-man. They're allowing 13.7 points per game.
1: Think they're going to change that stat a little bit tonight.
0: There's a snap and a penalty.
1: Motion.
0: Against the Golden Bears as Jared Graves now under center. We're probably going to start to see a few more of the backups in for Bishop Garrigan. Yeah, seeing a number of new numbers here for the Golden Bears. It's a false start. Excuse me, blows the play dead for the Golden Bears. Wyatt Schaefer now in at running back for Bishop Garrigan. As the Golden Bears going to go out of the I formation, fullback in front of Schaefer. As Graves takes a snap, they're going to give it to the fullback ahead for a couple of yards right off tackle, or excuse me, center, should say. Julian Blanco in there on the stop.
1: I think at this point we are definitely seeing the second strings in there. That was Sean Tilgis with the ball.
0: Tilgis the fullback, Schaefer the running back. Again, I formation here, pickup of three, second and 12 now for the Golden Bears, 8:05 and counting, third quarter. As I'll give it to Schaefer this time, tried to cut it outside, was forced back to the middle, and he's going to be run down by Hostwell, still going, and then finally the Cinnamon defense rallies to the football after a gain of about two or three. Bring up third down for Bishop Garrigan.
1: Yeah, and that was a hard-fought three. He was just driving and driving before the St. Ed's finally came back in, but it was a nice stop of the momentum on the play there by the St. Ed's defense.
0: Schaefer, a sophomore. Tilgis, a junior in the backfield. Jared Graves, the new quarterback, also a sophomore. Third and nine now for Bishop Garrigan at the 30-yard line of St. Edmund. Now just Till just alone in the backfield. Oh, excuse me, new back, actually. And this is going to be a loss on the play. The Santa Maria defense able to get a stop and force a fourth down for the first time tonight.
1: I don't have that player on my roster, number 42.
0: Number 42, yeah, he's not on mine either. So, and Garrigan mixing it up a little bit on us. Yeah, number 42, the ball carrier, not on the official roster on go bound. So fourth and 11, though, loss of a couple. Golden Bears. Well, we'll see what they do here. Ball's at the 31-yard line. Do you just take a penalty here, back them up so you can punt it, a little bit more room to punt, or they go for it? Looks like they're going to go for it. Graves. Backfield motions a man. Fourth and 11. Golden Bears going to go out for a pass here. Graves throws it short, incomplete. And the Cinnamon Gales get a turnover on downs. Pass intended for Jack.
1: His player was open. He just threw it there short. Like you said, that was going to Jack Moeller.
0: Yeah, Moeller, the tight end. Pass incomplete at his feet, so the Gales will go back on offense for the first time, or excuse me, second time here in the third quarter. Again, talking about the success of this Bishop Garrigan football team, the 26 straight regular season victories against St. Edmund, the last team to defeat the Golden Bears back in 2023. They've won 16 in a row overall. Certainly well on their way to their 17th victory. Here's Ian going to take a shot. Ty Miracle and incomplete. Just a couple of yards over the head of the senior wideout. Miracle had his defender beat by a couple of steps.
1: Yeah, and again, I think that there was some pressure on Thomas, and he released it a little sooner than he wanted. And you get the adrenaline going like that, but, man, that was that Miracle had him beat. That would have been a touchdown.
0: Yeah,
1: would have, could have, should have, right?
0: Yeah, Ian maybe rushed it just a little bit on the throw, put a little bit too much mustard on it. So now it'll bring up 2nd and 10. Following the incompletion, Gale's going to go tight end and wing back to the right, running back to the left of Ian, and they're going to give it to McLean. It looked like kind of a read option, late handoff, and McLean, well, maybe got a yard. He got the corner turned. Let's see where they spot the ball.
1: Right at the line of scrimmage.
0: No, right at the line of scrimmage, so no gain on the play. And that was a long time to take for Ian there. Almost kind of looked like one of the, I think the new concept is called a slow mesh, the way he took his time to make the handoff there to Gavin McLean.
1: You kind of make the read whether you're going to pass or hand it off. McLean waited and took it, and he just got caught from behind on that one.
0: 3rd and 10 now. Ian with the snap, takes a snap, throws it over the middle, incomplete for Kane and Cooper, and that'll bring up 4th down. More than likely, Gales will go for it.
1: Again, why not?
0: Yeah. Trying to think, though, how many times have they punted tonight? 2 or 3 times?
1: I think they punted twice. One was short and out of bounds, no return. The other one was returned for a touchdown. I can go back on that list where I had, like, a lot. Yeah, 2 punts. No, 3 punts.
0: So, yeah, but by the time they punted the 3rd time, it was pretty evident that just might as well go for it here on 4th down from here on out. 4th down, and again, Ian unable to connect. Was intended target on the near sideline. Again, Cooper.
1: There was a blitz coming on that one. That he had no choice. It was either get munched or release it. And he just decided, we'll turn it over, but we're not giving him any extra yards.
0: 3:34 and counting. Clock running here is the back-to-back possessions by each of these teams. The turnover on downs. And Bishop Garrigan, again, from the 31-yard line. Right about where they ended.
1: It's exactly the last where they ended. The line of scrimmage hasn't moved. They had 11 yards last time. Now they have 10 to get to the line of the game.
0: So now, by formation, they gave it to the fullback, and he picks up a couple off the right side, excuse me, left side. Trying to see the number there.
1: Carson Gears.
0: Carson Gears gets the handoff.
1: And I don't know if he's related to Father Gears or not. Father Ed Gears, I believe, was from Algona.
0: Pickup of 4 by the Golden Bears. 2nd and 6 now. As Schaefer alone in the backfield now. Heavy set up front. Graves under center. Gives it to Schaefer. Trying to get the right side corner turned. Does not. Nearly got stripped.
1: Ooh.
0: And then he was dropped.
1: Very nice job defensively there. Alvarez just reached up and knew enough to kind of grab at that ball. Nearly stripped him. You are correct. And he's going to end up no gain on that one.
0: Joseph Alvarez, a freshman. Listed at 6'4", 245 pounds. I think he's quite that tall, but he's a big boy.
1: He's got size, and he had speed on that one. He got in there.
0: High formation on 3rd and 5, and, well, got
1: that
0: movement
1: time he
0: here.
1: They got, so we had one guy jump, got back, so no encroachment. This time Alvarez jumped, and he didn't get back, so they're going to tack on the 5. That'll make it 3rd and 1. And
0: unfortunately, they caught the freshman that time. This is not enough for a 1st down, just shy. 3rd and inches for the Garrigan offense. Again, 55-0 is your score here inside of 2 minutes to go, 3rd quarter. And Golden Bears on their way to their 4th victory of the season. It is homecoming here at Bishop Garrigan. As Graves had to run to the sideline quick to get the play call. Still plenty of time, though, on the play clock. 10 to snap, and he gives it to the fullback, trying the right side. And a couple of Gales in there on the stop.
1: He got enough for the 1st down as he's definitely on the 20-yard line. So
0: folks, I take that back. They did give him the 1st down already prior to that play.
1: I didn't see that either.
0: Yeah.
1: Well, that was interesting.
0: I missed the moving the chains because I was watching Graves, so that's going to be second and eight now after a two-yard gain.
1: That was weird because they were 6 yards before the offsides.
0: Second and eight now, ball to 19. Here's a pitch-out play to the left side. Goes, trying to see if that's Schaefer or Tilges.
1: Pulled down nicely by Webster on that one.
0: That is Wyatt Schaefer on the toss. Picks up about six. No, they're going to go five, so third and three upcoming here for the Golden Bears. Inside of a minute to go, third quarter. In both these programs, transitioning over to eight-man. Back in the 2021 season, the Gales actually have the series lead since they moved to eight-man football, 3-2. Fortunately, the Golden Bears have won the last two and are well on their way to their third win in a row over the Gales here tonight. I formation as Graves takes a snap, play fake back to pass under pressure, lets it go, jump ball, and it's going to be broken up and completes. Well defended. That was a tough throw, though. Nearly got to the receiver. Heck of a throw by Jared Graves.
1: I would say it got to the receiver. It was good placement and everything, but that would have been a highlight catch. It would have been over the shoulder with the defender right in that spot. So good defense on that one. I believe that was Griffin Loffesweiler on that defense.
0: Clock runs out in the third quarter. 55-0 is your score. We'll go ahead and take a quick break and be back. 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
4: As we've reached the halfway point of your schedule, are there any players on your team that maybe have surprised you in terms of their progress or perhaps the impact they're making, whether it's in practice or on the field?
5: Well, I really like the things that Griffin Offersweiler and Ty Miracle and Thomas have done. You know, unfortunately, Blake Bartley got dinged up at the Newell Fonda game. Mm-hmm. He was really starting to come on, and we hope to get him back in a couple of weeks. We'll see how that all goes. But you know, those guys, and Julian Blanco up front is one of our really good young offensive linemen. And the guy that I got to give a shout out to is Jacob Nealon. He's really a good team leader. He kind of controls that offensive line with his leadership, and he's had a really good season on both offense and defense. So excited for him. Hopefully we can see what he can do here tonight.
0: And we're back here at Algona, 10:58 and counting. While you're away here to start the fourth quarter, the Sandman defense comes up with a big stop, and then Thomas Ian connects to Griffin Loffersweiler for a first down. Sandman offense on the move.
1: 17-yard pass, so very nice catch and run as the Gales are on the move.
0: Gavin McClain, the slot receiver, high snap, controlled by Thomas Ian. Bobble it for seconds. Catch is made down the far sideline on the throw by Ian. Nice pickup. Making second manageable.
1: On the catch.
0: Ty Miracle. Been a while, it seems like, since we called his name. Second and five now on after the reception by Ty. He's had a couple of chances here. Last possession, Gales took a shot, just unfortunately, over the outstretched arms of Ty Miracle. Second and five now. Two receivers right and left. Ian looking left. Still looking that way. Going to take another shot for Ty Miracle. Two versus two, and it's broken up. Nice defense. But Ty had to turn into a defender that time. Unfortunately, incomplete.

0: leads. Third and five upcoming.
1: Yeah, the defender on that one, that would be Brad Meister. I think he's got a couple inches on Ty. And Ty did it again. Once again, good job realizing that ball was a little short. If it had been out in front of him, I think Ty had him beat by a step. But when he had to come back, he did a good job defending.
0: I think Thomas tried to throw it back inside and let Ty come back to it. But again, it was a little underthrown. And again, like you said, Ty had to turn into a defender now. It's third and five. Two receivers, right and left throw. Catch made by Griffin Loffersweiler on the far sideline, and he's bumped out of bounds. Another first down for the Gales.
1: Nice little quick out. He picked up about 6 yards on that one.
0: Ball marked at the 33-yard line. Clock runs here. Going to be a quick-moving fourth quarter as we approach the 9-minute mark in the ball game. We'll talk about contest upcoming tomorrow for South Central Calhoun and for Dodge. Meantime, Thomasine back to pass and a play fake, throws it short, catch made. That's Griffin Loffersweiler again, who's having a nice game.
1: Very nice game, because again, he is coming all the way across the field. He catches it on his outside of him and just got more steps to it. So another first down as he moves the chains.
0: Again, yeah, it was a throw going from his right to left across. Thomasine had to throw it to the near sideline.
1: Got right to the chains on that one, another 10 yards.
0: Pass out in front of him. Loffersweiler hauls it in. Ball at the 23-yard line now as Ean moving McLean around, and it's a play fake now. McLean in protection throw. Catch made by Ty Miracle in the open field, and he's run down from behind just shy of the 15. Nice pickup. Gale passing offense starting to click here on this drive.
1: They're starting to pick apart the younger defense on this one, seeing opportunities, knowing that their receivers are faster and just probably a little more skilled with age. And kind of running their offense. This is what you want to see. They're getting the snaps in. They're getting the plays against real defense.
0: And again, though, they're executing and they're being efficient. They're completing those passes as you should. It's now second and three, ball at the 16-yard line now. 7:37 and counting is Ean. Play fake again to McLean. Nice block there, but Ean under pressure. Oh, he avoids the pressure, rolls out to the far sideline, throw out of bounds.
1: He took a hit in flags. He let go of the ball. He was out of bounds, and the defender, he's down. I don't know if he's hurt or if he's just slow to get up on this one, but he took a hit. He was up in the air to throw the ball, and just his body went the opposite way he was going.
0: Yeah,
1: so
0: he is in
1: personal foul.
0: He's in a lot of pain over there in the far sideline too. Hopefully,
1: might have knocked the wind out of him.
0: Well,
1: that's my hope. The way he's bent over,
0: trying to see what he's holding there.
1: But we can all guess, can't we? What's actually going on? We have no idea.
0: Yeah.
1: Neither of us are physicians. I didn't even play one on TV.
0: So 7:27 to go. Gonna get a fresh set of downs here for the Gales.
1: So it's going to be half the distance to the goal. Well, they only put it to the 10 on a personal foul. I thought it should have gone to about the 8.
0: So Cal Reisner now going to come in and play quarterback for the Gales. His ball now at the 10-yard line, first and goal. Oh, and the snap gets away from Reisner, and he just has to fall on it as Garrigan sending a heavy pass rush, actually rushed 5 on that play.
1: Yeah, I think they said backup quarterback, we're going to rush him and see, put a little pressure on him, and they did. So,
0: one thing is the second unit, it'll drive the coaches crazy, is when you give up the shutout, and so you can certainly guess that Bishop Garrigan would have got to be coming with pressure here. Leading 55-0, inside of 7 minutes to go is Reisner now. Two receivers, right and left, takes a snap, gets it back to pass, going to throw it short, and it's going to be picked off, going the other way. And that is number 24, Gage Meyer, with the interception to deny the Gales. Returns it out to about the 34-yard line, and that is where they will take over first and 10. Again, just a tough spot there for Reisner. Come in after Thomasine went down with that injury. Reisner, just a sophomore.
1: Just had really good progress going. Rhythm was set. And, man, that's...
0: Again, both times, Garrigan bringing pressure, and when Reisner got in there, Reisner under pressure on that one, had to let go of it.
1: He had his receiver, and then the defender just stepped right in front of it.

0: I formation now as Graves hands it off to the fullback, who fires ahead for about four, maybe five. Actually, depending on the progress there, they might give him six.
1: Looks like they gave him all of six.
0: Second and four now for the Golden Bears. 5:36 and counting now. Again, Bishop Garrigan on their way to 4-0 on the season, ranked third in Class 8 man. Here's a nice open field tackle. The ball came loose at the last second. Fight for it, and the Gales might have got on it. We'll see.
1: There's a scrum going.
0: It was Wyatt Schaefer, and he's going to get back on the football. I think what happened was the ball came out, and he fell down right next to the football and was able to reach a right arm around and secure it before the Gales could get to it. Just an unfortunate break for the defense. Still looking for their first turnover in a couple of games. Third and one now. Graves going to keep it himself. Oh, one Gale missed him. Didn't see he had the football, and Graves marches all the way ahead.
1: And a flag
0: the
1: came
0: 30.
1: In on that one. Looked like a horse collar, and especially the way his jersey is all the way off of his pads.
0: Down to the 26-yard line, and it might be more after this penalty. We'll wait and see. Face mask against the Gales. Not sure if I saw that, but that's what the ref saw there. The backfield judge. So personal foul, face mask against the Gales. That moves it inside the 15 to the 13. 4:47, clock stopped.
1: They got full advantage of their personal foul, though, that's for sure.
0: Here's a get to Schaefer, and he fights ahead off right guard, falls forward four, three, maybe four, down to about the 10. Bring up second down and seven for the Golden Bears. Again, this is the 65th meeting all time between these two programs. Series that began back in 1959. The Cinnamon Gales actually won the first meeting between these two teams in Fort Dodge by a final of 26-7. Bishop Garrigan leading the all-time series, though, 42-22. As Graves takes a snap, gives it to Schaefer, patient cut, and falls forward. Actually, I don't know. I think that's at 42. Yeah, unfortunately, we don't have the name for that one.
1: Colton Sawyer on that one.
0: Colton
1: so
0: Sawyer, okay, got it.
1: 42 is Sawyer.
2: Troyer.
0: We'll try and see if he's a different number. No, he's just not listed on the roster. So Cole Troyer, the running back, out of the eye. And this is Graves going to keep it on a dive. Falls forward for a couple. And we'll see if it's going to be just short of the first down. So fourth and one upcoming here for the Golden Bears. Nope, they're going to say they're not even going to measure. They're going to say it's enough for the first down. Well, no, hold on. I thought
1: nope,
0: I saw
1: they're
0: the,
1: short on that.
0: Okay.
1: One.
0: I saw the ref motioning like he was calling for a first down, but so fourth and short now for Bishop Garrigan inside of 3 minutes to go. Trying a quick check here to see. They're still looking at Thomasine. As they give it to Troyer off right guard, and he is into the end zone for the touchdown. And Bishop Garrigan extends their lead now 61-0. As Troyer takes it in from, what was that, the six?
1: I had him at the one.
0: Oh, excuse me. From the 1 yard line. So the Golden Bears will go for two here. The second unit still on the field.
1: And that was Schaefer with the run on that one, number 32.
0: Okay, excuse me.
1: No, it's okay.
0: So on the pitch out now to Troyer this time, trying to get the corner turned, runs into a couple of Gales, but yeah, he got in there for the 2-point try. So 63-0 now, 2:40 to go in the ball game. Go ahead and take a quick break. Me back. 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
0: And we're back here live at Algona. 63-0 is your score. 2:40 to go, squib kick, and the Gales got to get on it as it rolls towards the sideline. Well, never mind, don't have to as it goes out of bounds for penalty. Cal Reisner, the closest to that one, watching it go out of bounds at the 20-yard line. More than likely, the Gales will take the penalty.
1: I would think so.
0: 5 yards, which will put it at the 25, and that is where the Salmon offense will take over first and 10. Take a second to mention, coming up tomorrow, the Fort Dodge Dodgers will be back in action as they host Waterloo West, a 5 p.m. kickoff. Pre-game coverage beginning around 4:30. Connoisseur Media Sports Director Joe Jaden on the call on that one. 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And also, the South Central Calhoun football team will be at home hosting South Hamilton in a Class 1A District 2 matchup. Again, that also a 5 p.m. start with pregame coverage beginning at 4:30 on 105.9 The Beach and yourfortdodge.com. As Reisner takes the handoff and the give, or excuse me, takes a snap and give. Or did he not?
1: He did. It was a fake on. They were looking to pass, and he just got swallowed up back there.
0: Well, I saw him turn his back there. That's why I thought it for. I thought for a second that he did hand the football off, and now he comes gingerly over to the sideline. Boy,
1: they only gave him a loss of one on that one.
0: Must have been forward progress stop there. So second and 11, or excuse me. So well, they got it second and 12. It looks like second and 11.
1: It's a long 11 or a short 12.
0: Ball at the 18-yard line.
1: And because I'm going all the positives I can, it's just a long 11.
0: 2 minutes to go here in the ball game as the Gales. Tight formation here. One in the backfield, and they're going to run out of time. Getting a little confusion on the play call there. A couple of guys going the wrong direction. Gavin McClain, the running back. And... oh, no, they're going to give the Gales a timeout here.
1: All right.
0: So we'll go ahead and take one with them here. Minute 52 to go in the ball game. 63-0 is your score. Bishop Garrigan with the lead. 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
0: And we're back here at Algona, minute 52 to go in the ball game. Backups in now for both teams. Cinnamon Gales trailing 63-0 to arch rival Bishop Garrigan. It's Cal Reisner now under center. McClain in the backfield as... going to be a toss out to McClain, trying to get the corner turned on the right side, and he's run down for a loss in the backfield. Just heavy pressure that time on the right side. Nowhere for McClain to go. Going to bring up third down and long.
1: Yeah, that was a about a six-yard loss on that one.
0: Talking about Bishop Garrigan's head coach, Marty Wadley, in his 35th season. Took over in 1992 as we've taken them to 22 state playoff appearances, two state titles, three runner-ups, five times to the quarterfinals, 12 district titles. Certainly looking like another team that could contend for another state championship here this year. as McLean takes the handoff and again met in the backfield for a loss on the play. Gill is going to have to run at least one more play here

0: The approach inside of a minute to go. Fourth down and 18. Looks like Gale's probably going to punt it away. Well, no, hold on. All right, they are going to punt it here. And high snap to Reisner. Kick is blocked and fallen on by the Golden Bears. The defender just came right through up the middle untouched.
1: They're going to take over at the 10.
0: Clock running, though. Unless they want to try to get the second unit another touchdown here, they won't have to run another play.
1: Everything inside just says take a knee.
0: Well, they break the huddle here. They are in victory formation. Graves take the snap, take a knee, and that will do it. So your final here tonight, 63-0, Bishop Garrigan is the winner as they pick up their 43rd win in the series. They will improve to 4-0 overall and 3-0. Or excuse me, they are 2-0 in district play. Gales fall to 2-3 overall. And for the Gales, and they will be back in action. Well, as of right now, anyways, they are on a bye, although we heard there might be a change in the schedule upcoming. But again, that's news apparently for Monday coming up. As of right now, the Gales next will be back on October 1st for a road contest at GTRA as they step back into district play. But again, we can talk more about that coming up on the Colossia Construction postgame show. Again, 63-0 is your final here tonight. We'll be back after a short break. 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
0: And we're back here live in Algona. 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Again, I'm Alex Nagel along with Lance Lennon on color commentary. 63-0 is your final here tonight. The Bishop Garrick and Golden Bears improved to 43-22 all time in their annual rivalry with the St. Edmund Gales. Again, this was a game that was pretty much dominated from start to finish by the Bishop Garrick and Golden Bears, starting right from the opening kickoff as Dalton Clens took it 72 yards to the house, 12 seconds into the ball game, and the Golden Bears did not look back from there. I think there was one play in the first quarter, and Lance, you might have to fact check me on this, one play that did not go for a touchdown that the Bishop Garrigan either offense or special teams touched the football. Other than that, they scored on every other play they touched the football in the first quarter.
1: Yeah, one for it was a 10-yard run. It would have been the first time they got the ball that was
0: second possession.
1: Correct. Yeah, second possession.
0: Yeah, it was a 10-yard run by C.J. McGregor, and then the very next play after that, it was a 66-yard touchdown, or excuse me, 58-yard touchdown run by C.J. McGregor. That made it 28-0 at that point. The very first offensive play of the ball game for Bishop Garrigan was a 66-yard touchdown pass from quarterback Michael Joyce to Brad Meester, 2-point try, no good. That was with 9:43 to go in the first quarter. It ended up being 41-0 when all was said and done in the first quarter. Bishop Garrigan well out in front. They were able to attack on a couple more touchdowns in the second quarter, led it 55-0 continuous clock. Well into the first quarter, 55-0 though at the half. Golden Bears were able to tack on a late touchdown as the backups got in. 63-0 is your final here tonight. Bishop Garrigan improving to 4-0 overall, ranked third in Class 8 man, while the Gales fall to 2-3 overall. Again, Lance Lennon, you know, just a tough game. You knew the Gales were going to be faced with an uphill battle here tonight. Bishop Garrigan obviously dominant on both sides of the football. Really, the story of the game, though, you know, offensively they got great weapons, but it's the lines. You know, just the domination and the line of scrimmage. That's really the big difference between these two teams.
1: Offensively and defensively, Garrigan just dominated. It was. They ran what they wanted to run. They were able to contain, open up the outsides, or open up a path right in the middle. Whatever the play called for, their blockers were pretty much right there. I think they're, you know, which I don't know if you call him an eight-man, the guard, but he was pulling and was able to lead quite a few of them. Very impressive. And like I said, watch the film, see what they're doing, because they're doing it right. And not that our guys were doing it wrong. They were outsized. They were – it's not much you can do when they've just got size on you.
0: You know, the stark difference, you look at last week, the Gales lost 84-34. They were at least able to move the ball and put points on the board against Rems and St. Mary's, who was a vastly improved team. But kind of in the same vein, like, Rems and St. Mary's had a lot of sophomores last year. They're now a year older. They are a year in the weight room, a lot bigger. Obviously, noticeable size difference between them and St. Ed's last week. And they were able to move the football well on the ground offensively. But at least the defensively, you know, when you talk about the St. Edmund offense, they were able to move the football through the air. The big difference was that Remsen did not get the same kind of pressure on Thomasine here that the Garrigan Bears did here tonight.
1: No, and that's the truth, is that the offensive line against Remsen seemed to hold really well, and Thomas had time in the pocket. Here he did not. They had to be talking. You had a couple of long plays. He did have a chance to throw some long passes, had the protection there for those, but on almost every play, it was, if it wasn't a short route, forget it. You're either going to scramble, or you're going to lose yardage, or you're going to have to throw an incomplete. And, you know, hats off to Thomas. You face that kind of pressure. I know you put me as a junior, and you're putting those kinds of people coming at me. I'm not going to have that kind of pressure, you know, calm under that pressure. And I don't know, maybe inside his head he wasn't calm, but he didn't look frantic.
0: Yeah, you know, the other point I was trying to get to, too, is like you're talking about with Rems and St. Mary's, juniors with a year of experience in the weight room and everything. Bishop Garrigan, this is a team that has been to the Unidome three straight years, two state titles in 2023 and then 2025, a semifinalist in 2024, losing to the defending state champion Rems and St. Mary's, who the Gales just played last week. But you can tell it's starting to become a difference between veterans who have been on the field for a number of years versus the Gales, who, again, I think we only had maybe two returning starters with any kind of experience whatsoever. A lot of new faces and younger faces, and a lot of freshmen now, unfortunately, getting on the field for the Gales. And that's just a big difference.
1: You say unfortunately, but in 2 years,
0: they're
1: juniors and have this kind of experience and time to hit the weight room and maybe put on a little size. It's going to be nice. And I think when you look at these other schools, too, you also got to realize is these kids are playing every sport and they're working hard in every sport. And it shows. It's that, you know, we need to also be doing that. We need to be encouraging our kids to participate in everything. And I know a lot of them do, and I'm in no way trying to knock what they're doing or not doing. Because, again, you give them time, you give them some weight. But let's also strap on the feed bags. Let's let these boys eat some calories.
0: Yes. Yeah, you know, and
1: they can have all of mine, by the way.
0: The main goal here is that you're hoping that these younger kids, that hopefully as long as they stick with it, keep their confidence up, and build for the future, knowing that they're going to take their lumps now and that hopefully their hard work will be rewarded in the next year or two, how many ever years they have left. And again, you look at the St. Edmund roster here, just three seniors in the lineup. Thomas Ian going to be back, Jack Webster, Jack Stuka, we've seen him a little bit, Gavin McLean. Starting at the tailback spot tonight. Also very solid on the defensive side as well at linebacker. So certainly he's going to be around for the next 3 years. Julian Blanco, a sophomore. Hunter Singer, a junior. They'll all be back. And, of course, also missing Blake Bartlett, unfortunately, went down with an injury a couple weeks ago. Still up in the air as to when we might see him back, if at all. And then, unfortunately, you know, as far as the injury front goes, Thomasine there took a shot late in that ballgame, the second-to-last drive for the Gales. Hopefully he's okay, because, again, the last thing the Gales wants is to see their junior quarterback go down, because he has been a very bright spot for the St. Edmund football team here in 2026.
1: Definitely. You know, and I hopefully they just said, you know, we don't need you to get you back in there. Let's just go ahead and give you a rest and let you sit out the rest of the game. You know, you have nothing to prove, and so just relax. And when he was walking off and congratulating the players, there was a little bit of a gimp I saw, but nothing like what he was doing on the sideline prior to that.
0: So before we hit a break here, I do want to take a quick program, quick second to mention programming note. Coming up tomorrow, again, the South Central Calhoun football team will be at home to take on South Hamilton for a 5 p.m. kickoff. Pre-game coverage to begin around 4:30 on 105.9 The Beach and your4dodge.com. Connoisseur Media Sports Director Joe Jaden sat down for a halftime interview with South Central Calhoun cross-country coach Allie Batts. And then, of course, on 92 Rock and your4dodge.com, the Fort Dodge Dodger football team will host Waterloo West, also at a 5 p.m. start. Pre-game coverage to begin around 4:30 and halftime interview between Joe and Fort Dodge volleyball coach Beth Wilder. That game can be heard on 92 Rock and actually is going to be streamed. You can see the video of that matchup tomorrow against Waterloo West on 92 Rock's Facebook page, your4dodge.com, and on the Connoisseur Media YouTube page. Again, those two contests scheduled for a 5 p.m. start. This game tonight was originally supposed to be played here in, up in Algona tomorrow, but it got moved to tonight due to the potential threat of heavy rain and severe storms. So both those games very much in question depending on what the weather turns out to be tomorrow. But again, you know, here tonight it was nice. At least the Gales were able to get the game in.
1: Sorry, I have my mic way up on my head. Don't know why. Yeah, no, they got it in, and really the weather is looking not good. The band is right through here. it's a little bit north of 20 and just looked bad when last I looked before the game started.
0: Yeah, and if we don't get out here too soon before long, there is supposed to be storms later on tonight. So, again, a lot of rain upcoming. We've already had a lot of rain. So we're going to go ahead and send it to a quick break. When we come back, it'll be time to announce our Sports Page Bar and Grill Player of the Game and Play of the Game by Kingsgate Insurance right here on Sunny, or excuse me, right, you're listening to Sandman Football on Sunny 99.7 and your4dodge.com.
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0: Bar and Grill in Fort Dodge. So again, I'm Alex Nagel. Lance Lennon joined me on color commentary. And Lance, a couple of gales, you know, had some standout games. Not a whole lot to choose from offensively or defensively, but one that did kind of stand out to us as the game went along. Griffin Loeffler, I think we're going to go with him for the player of the game.
1: Absolutely. He had a great game. He made catches that were hard. He hustled. He found himself or made himself open when Thomas needed some help. I thought just a nice game by Griffin. Way to go, Mr. Loeffler.
0: And so for our play of the game, we're actually going to go back to Griffin Loeffler for our King's Insurance play of the game. I believe it was the 29-yard reception he had. Was that in the second quarter?
1: Second quarter, one of the very, early on in one of our possessions, 29-yard reception, cutting across the middle, caught, and then I think caught it at about 10 yards and added 19 more after the catch. So very nice play on his part.
0: And I think, and unfortunately, it ended up being the longest play from scrimmage for the Gales offensively here tonight.
1: Yeah.
0: As, again, they fell 63-0 here tonight to the Bishop Garrigan Golden Bears. Again, want to thank our sponsor for our play of the game, Kingsgate Insurance. They design insurance and solutions specifically for you. Working with you, they will identify solutions that protect you against risk, suit your budget, and give you peace of mind. As you can expect to be treated when you work at the Kingsgate Insurance in downtown Fort Dodge. So now real quick here before we get out of here tonight, again, 63-0 is your final. Bishop Garrigan with the victory. They will be back in action next week as they travel to Bedford for their final non-district contest of the season. That's actually a 6:30 kickoff for any Garrigan fans listening in. The St. Edmund Gales, as of right now anyways, they will be back in action October 1st. That's a Thursday. Kickoff time set for 7 p.m. We will have coverage of that contest right here on Sunny 99.7 and YourFortDodge.com. Pre-game coverage expected to begin around 6:30, although I was told there might be an announcement Monday about a potential makeup game, so we will await and see on that one. Again, the Gales, as of right now, have a bye week, an open date next week. They originally scheduled to play Siouxland Christian and over the two seasons that they were supposed to have Siouxland Christian as part of the district schedule. Unfortunately, Siouxland Christian last year ended up forfeiting their season, and also, they forfeited this year and decided to consolidate with Rams and St. Mary's, so there's an open date on the schedule for the Gales coming up next week as it stands right now. So, again, as it stands right now, the next contest for the Gales coming up on October 1st, that's a Thursday, against GTRA on the road. Then real quick here, a couple programming notes. Coming up on Saturday morning at Sports Talk Live from Tropical Smoothie Cafe in Fort Dodge from 9 to 10 a.m. on Sunny 99.7 and YourFortDodge.com. This week, Joe Jaden will talk football with Fort Dodge Dodgers coach Nick Mosier, St. Edmund's Matt Dillon, South Central Calhoun's Brian Case, and Iowa Central's Colby Cratch. Also, Iowa Central volleyball coach Sarah Horn. And also coming up on Saturday, it's Iowa State football and Iowa Hawkeyes football. The Cyclones will host the Bowling Green Falcons for an 11 a.m. kickoff. Pregame coverage expected to begin at 9 a.m. on KWMT AM 540 and YourFortDodge.com. The Iowa Hawkeyes hosting Northern Iowa for a 3 p.m. kick. Pregame coverage expected to begin around 1 p.m. on Iowa's Country K97 FM and YourFortDodge.com. So that's going to do it here tonight from Algona. Again, the Santa Gales go down and defeat. Bishop Garrigan has won now 3 in a row against the Gales as they win 63-0 here tonight. The Golden Bears now 4-0 on the year. Santa falling to 2-3 on the season. Again, I want to thank all of our sponsors once again for tonight's broadcast. And I also want to mention, if you would like to be, pages are all stuck together a little. There we go. All right. If you would like your business to be a part of our local sports broadcast, please call the Connoisseur Media Studios at 515-955-5656. Be a part of Dodgers and Gale sports all year long. 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
1: Here's the Sunny 99.7 weatherology forecast. Chance of thunderstorms tonight. Otherwise, cloudy skies expected. Lows dip down to about 62. Winds out of the east, 5 to 10 miles per hour. Chance for storms with fog and spots tomorrow. Highs around 79. Overcast skies. Cloudy tomorrow night. Storms likely. Lows dip down to about 66. From the Weatherology Weather Center, I'm staff meteorologist Laura Lockwood. Currently, it's 66 degrees.
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1: Here's the sunny 99.7 weatherology forecast. Chance of thunderstorms tonight. Otherwise, cloudy skies expected. Lows dip down to about 62. Winds out of the east, 5 to 10 miles per hour. Chance for storms with fog and spots tomorrow. Highs around 79. Overcast skies. Cloudy tomorrow night. Storms likely. Lows dip down to about 66. From the Weatherology Weather Center, I'm staff meteorologist Laura Lockwood. Right now, 67.
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7: Here's the Sunny 99.7 weatherology forecast. Chance of thunderstorms tonight, otherwise cloudy skies expected. Lows dip down to about 62. Winds out of the east, 5 to 10 miles per hour. Chance for storms with fog and spots tomorrow. Highs around 79. Overcast skies. Cloudy tomorrow night. Storms likely. Lows dip down to about 66. From the Weatherology Weather Center, I'm staff meteorologist Laura Lockwood. Currently, it's 66 degrees.
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8: Forecast. Chance of thunderstorms overnight. Otherwise, cloudy skies expected. Lows dip down to about 62. Winds out of the east, 5 to 10 miles per hour. Cloudy skies expected again Friday. Chance of thunderstorms. Highs level off around 79. Thunderstorms likely Friday night. Lows dip down to about 66. Overcast skies. From the Weatherology Weather Center, I'm staff meteorologist Laura Lockwood. Right now, it's 66 degrees.
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1: Chance for storms overnight. Otherwise, cloudy skies expected. Lows dip down to about 62. Easterly winds 5 to 10 miles per hour. Cloudy again Friday. Chance for storms 579. Cloudy skies expected Friday night. Thunderstorms likely. Lows level off around 66. That's your updated forecast brought to you by Quickstar, supporting local weather in communities across the state. Right now, 64.
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4: Hefty forecast. Chance for storms overnight. Otherwise, cloudy skies expected. Lows dip down to about 62. Easterly winds 5 to 10 miles per hour. Cloudy again Friday. Chance for storms. High of 79. Cloudy skies expected Friday night. Thunderstorms likely. Lows level off around 66. That's your updated forecast brought to you by Quickstar, supporting local weather in communities across the state. Right now, it's 65 degrees.
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6: Here's the Sunny 99.7 weatherology forecast. Overcast skies overnight with storms likely. Lows level off around 62. Easterly winds 5 to 10 miles per hour. Cloudy skies expected Friday. Chance of thunderstorms. Highs around 77. Lows around 65. Friday night, thunderstorms likely. From the Weatherology Weather Center, I'm meteorologist Jennifer Wojcicki. Right now, 64.
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3: Here's the sunny 99.7 weatherology forecast. Thunderstorms likely overnight, otherwise cloudy skies. Lows level off around 62. East winds 8 to 15 miles per hour. Overcast again Friday, chance for storms. Highs around 77. Cloudy Friday night, chance for storms 65. From the Weatherology Weather Center, I'm meteorologist Jennifer Wojcicki. Currently 63.
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13: Here's the sunny 99.7 weatherology forecast. Cloudy today, showers and storms in the area. Highs top out near 79 degrees. Wind southeasterly, 5 to 15 miles per hour. Higher gusts possible. Tonight, more showers and storms. Some of the storms could produce heavy rain. Lows drop to 66. And then still a chance for showers and storms on Saturday. From the Weatherology Weather Center, I'm meteorologist Phil Jensko. Right now it's 62.
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1: Here's the sunny 99.7 weatherology forecast. Cloudy today, showers and storms in the area. Highs top out near 79 degrees. Wind southeasterly, 5 to 15 miles per hour. Higher gusts possible. Tonight, more showers and storms. Some of the storms could produce heavy rain. Lows drop to 66. And then still chance for showers and storms on Saturday. From the Weatherology Weather Center, I'm meteorologist Phil Jensko. Right now it's 62.
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0: Donna Lewis, I love you always forever on the brightest part of your day, sunny 99.7. Good morning. Happy Friday. Yes, it is Friday and the weekend is finally here. My name is Kelly and I am hanging out with you till about 10 o'clock or so this morning. We're going to have a look at your odd news, your Uber facts, and anything else we think of as we go along on our Friday morning. After the break, we're going to kick things off with Laura Branigan and Wham on sunny 99.7.
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0: Last Whisper there from Wham on the brightest part of your day, Sunny 99.7. If you're just waking up and joining us, my name is Kelly, hanging out with you till about 10 o'clock or so this morning. I'm going to go grab some coffee. 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
11: Here's the Sunny 99.7 weatherology forecast. Cloudy today, showers and storms in the area. Highs top out near 79 degrees. Wind southeasterly 5 to 15 miles per hour. Higher gusts possible. Tonight, more showers and storms. Some of the storms could produce heavy rain. Lows drop to 66, and then still a chance for showers and storms on Saturday. From the Weatherology Weather Center, I'm meteorologist Phil Jensko. Right now it's 63.
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1: I'm Joe Jaden with a Connoisseur Media Sports Update. Last night in a game heard on sunny 99.7, the St. Edmund football team loses at defending state champion Bishop Garrigan of Algona 63-0. The Gales now 2-3 on the year. 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
2: Great opportunity for us to be back in Dodger Stadium. Playing West is going to be a lot of fun. And, you know, it's a long time rivalry, and we're ready to play tonight. They're well coached. They're going to get lined up correctly. They're good athletically. They have a scheme. They stick to the scheme. So they're just a very well-coached football team.
1: 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The NJCAA 13th ranked in Division I Iowa Central football team is 2-1 on the year after routing Highland Community College of Kansas last Saturday 64-0. The Tritons return to action Saturday morning at 10 a.m. when they visit Kansas to play 1-2 15th ranked Coffeyville Community College. Here's Tritons coach Colby Cratch.
3: They're a talented football team. They've obviously played some really good teams early, and their record probably doesn't show how good they really are. So we got to do a good job just controlling us, not turning the football over, being able to create a run game, be able to stop the run on the defensive side of the ball, and know who their playmakers are and where they want to get the ball in those critical situations.
1: Scoreboard yesterday, Fort Dodge girls tennis defeats Sadel 8-3. The Dodgers have now won 3 in a row. They improved to 4-7 on the year. St. Edmund girls tennis loses to Carroll Kemper 5-4. The Gales now 7-2 in duels this year. Dodger boys golf gets ninth at the Marshalltown Invite at Elmwood Country Club. A 324 is their team score. Trace Ryle, Davis Underberg both shot 78. Dodger cross country competes at the Clear Lake Invitational. The Dodger boys fifth as a team, led by Cale Hansen's fourth place finish. Jace Point was eighth. Dodger girls 15th as a team. Iowa Girls High School Athletic Union updates our high school volleyball rankings. Humboldt number one in Class 3A. Roland Story is 10th. South Central Calhoun volleyball hosted their own triangular yesterday. The Titans defeat West Bend Mallard in four sets, 3-1, 25-19, 19-25, 25-23, 25-17. The Titans lose to Emmitsburg. Emmitsburg wins 25-19, 25-21, 25-6. South Central Calhoun 9-8 on the year. Fourth-ranked in Division II Iowa Central volleyball competes in the Kansas City, Kansas Community College Invitational today. They play LeVette Community College at noon and the host team at 6. And I'm Joe Jaden with the Connoisseur Media Sports Update.
4: Here's the sunny 99.7 weatherology forecast. Cloudy today, showers and storms in the area. Highs top out near 79 degrees. Wind southeasterly 5 to 15 miles per hour. Higher gusts possible. Tonight, more showers and storms. Some of the storms could produce heavy rain. Lows drop to 66. And then still a chance for showers and storms on Saturday. From the Weatherology Weather Center, I'm meteorologist Phil Jensko. Right now it's 63.
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0: 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But as always, I like to give you a little heads up. There will be a Renaissance Fair Saturday, September 19th from 2 until 6 at Farnhamville City Park. Now, there will be a day full of games, activities, and merriment, free entertainment, including axe throwing, a scavenger hunt, a magician, jousting, and more. 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
5: Here's the sunny 99.7 weatherology forecast. Cloudy today, showers and storms in the area. Highs top out near 79 degrees. Wind southeasterly, 5 to 15 miles per hour. Higher gusts possible. Tonight, more showers and storms. Some of the storms could produce heavy rain. Lows drop to 66. And then still a chance for showers and storms on Saturday. From the Weatherology Weather Center, I'm meteorologist Phil Jensko. Right now, it's 63.
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1: I'm Joe Jaden with a Connoisseur Media Sports Update. 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The St. Edmund football team loses at defending state champion Bishop Garrigan of Algona 63-0. The Gales now 2-3 on the year. 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
2: Great opportunity for us to be back in Dodger Stadium. Playing West is going to be a lot of fun. And, you know, it's a long time rivalry, and we're ready to play tonight. They're well coached. They're going to get lined up correctly. They're good athletically. They have a scheme. They stick to the scheme. So they're just a very well-coached football team.
1: 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The NJCAA 13th ranked in Division I Iowa Central football team is 2-1 on the year after routing Highland Community College of Kansas last Saturday 64-0. The Tritons return to action Saturday morning at 10 a.m. when they visit Kansas to play 1-2 15th ranked Coffeyville Community College. Here's Tritons coach Colby Cratch.
3: They're a talented football team. They've obviously played some really good teams early, and their record probably doesn't show how good they really are. So we got to do a good job just controlling us, not turning the football over, being able to create a run game, be able to stop the run on the defensive side of the ball, and know who their playmakers are and where they want to get the ball in those critical situations.
1: Scoreboard yesterday, Fort Dodge girls tennis defeats Sadel 8-3. The Dodgers have now won 3 in a row. They improved to 4-7 on the year. St. Edmund girls tennis loses to Carroll Kemper 5-4. The Gales now 7-2 in duels this year. Dodger boys golf gets ninth at the Marshalltown Invite at Elmwood Country Club. A 324 is their team score. Trace Ryle, Davis Underberg both shot 78. Dodger cross country competes at the Clear Lake Invitational. The Dodger boys fifth as a team, led by Kale Hansen's fourth place finish. Jace Point was eighth. Dodger girls 15th as a team. Iowa Girls High School Athletic Union updates our high school volleyball rankings. Humboldt number one in Class 3A. Roland Story is 10th. South Central Calhoun volleyball hosted their own triangular yesterday. The Titans defeat West Bend Mallard in four sets, 3-1, 25-19, 19-25, 25-23, 25-17. The Titans lose to Emmitsburg. Emmitsburg wins 25-19, 25-21, 25-6. South Central Calhoun 9-8 on the year. Fourth-ranked in Division II Iowa Central volleyball competes in the Kansas City, Kansas Community College Invitational today. They play Lamette Community College at noon and the host team at 6. And I'm Joe Jaden with the Connoisseur Media Sports Update.
4: Here's the sunny 99.7 weatherology forecast. Cloudy today, showers and storms in the area. Highs top out near 79 degrees. Wind southeasterly 5 to 15 miles per hour. Higher gusts possible. Tonight, more showers and storms. Some of the storms could produce heavy rain. Lows drop to 66. And then still a chance for showers and storms on Saturday. From the Weatherology Weather Center, I'm meteorologist Phil Jensko. Right now it's 63.
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0: The Go-Go's there. We got the beat on the brightest part of your day. Sunny 99.7. My name is Kelly, hanging out with you till about 10 o'clock or so this morning. So just a couple more hours on this Friday morning. Again, I hope you have some fun plans for the weekend. We had football last night, so there will be no football game tonight. I'm assuming that was due to the weather. I'm not sure. I was talking to a friend of mine, and we're like, well, maybe like the fields are too wet. Cause I don't know how many fields are actually grass anymore and how many are just artificial turf. And I don't know how that works with rain and cleats and, yeah, I don't know. It's I'm there for the marching band. Just being honest, I show up for the marching band. But anyway, but we should be back on track for next week, I think, for the football game. We'll find out from our sports director here in the next couple of days. Duran Duran on the way on Sunny 99.7.
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0: 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Let's take a look at an Uber fact, shall we? Now, as always, I'm not saying these are true. I'm not saying these are false. I'm just saying they're fun to talk about. And according to Uber facts, bees are capable of performing basic math and understand the concept of zero. Well, that's interesting. Sheena Easton on the way on Sunny 99.7.
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9: Here's the sunny 99.7 weatherology forecast. We'll see a few scattered showers and thunderstorms here for today with cloudy skies, high into the upper 70s. Winds out of the southeast to 10 to 15 miles per hour, gusting as high as 25. Then for tonight, a chance for showers and storms, cloudy, a low near 65. Saturday, another chance for showers and thunderstorms, cloudy, high of 75 degrees. From the Weatherology Weather Center, I'm meteorologist Jennifer Wojcicki. Currently, it's 64.
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0: The promise from Wynn and Rome on the brightest part of your day, sunny 99.7. So in your odd news category, there is a raccoon down in Des Moines. He got into a dumpster recently, and this dumpster just so happened to be behind a brewery, and he helped himself to the discarded food and drinks that were in the dumpster. And he got a little bit too happy. No, he overdrank. Let's put it that way. He overdrank. And he has now earned the nickname Trashed Panda, right? So they did try and get him out of the dumpster, but he was like passed out. So they called animal control. Animal control, of course, got a hold of a wildlife rehabilitator, and they came and got him, and they said he's just a little drunk and he'll be fine, and then he will be released back into the wild once he's had a chance to sober up. So apparently they had some drink specials on Tuesday and Wednesday down there. All you had to say was, I'll have what the raccoon had, and you would get a percentage off of your drinks down at that particular brewery. And Vogue on the way on sunny 99.7.
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0: Lisa Loeb with Stay. Well, that's going to do it for me. Kelly is on her way out the door. I hope you've had a fantastic Friday. I will be back with you again Monday morning, 6 a.m., and we will do this all over again. After the break, I'm going to leave you with Hootie and the Blowfish and Asia on Sunny 99.7. Have a great day.
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7: Here's the sunny 99.7 weatherology forecast. We'll see a few scattered showers and thunderstorms here for today with cloudy skies high into the upper 70s. Winds out of the southeast to 10 to 15 miles per hour, gusting as high as 25. Then for tonight, a chance for showers and storms, cloudy, a low near 65. Saturday, another chance for showers and thunderstorms, cloudy, high of 75 degrees. From the Weatherology Weather Center, I'm meteorologist Jennifer Wojcicki. Currently, it's 66.
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8: Here's the sunny 99.7 weatherology forecast. We'll see a few scattered showers and thunderstorms here for today with cloudy skies, high into the upper 70s. Winds out of the southeast to 10 to 15 miles per hour, gusting as high as 25. Then for tonight, a chance for showers and storms, cloudy, a low near 65. Saturday, another chance for showers and thunderstorms, cloudy, high of 75 degrees. From the Weatherology Weather Center, I'm meteorologist Jennifer Fujitsky. Currently, it's 68.
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1: 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The St. Edmund football team loses at defending state champion Bishop Garrigan of Algona 63-0. The Gales now 2-3 on the year. 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
2: Great opportunity for us to be back in Dodger Stadium. Playing West is going to be a lot of fun. And, you know, it's a long time rivalry, and we're ready to play tonight. They're well coached. They're going to get lined up correctly. They're good athletically. They have a scheme. They stick to the scheme. So they're just a very well-coached football team.
1: 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The NJCAA 13th ranked in Division I Iowa Central football team is 2-1 on the year after routing Highland Community College of Kansas last Saturday 64-0. The Tritons return to action Saturday morning at 10 a.m. when they visit Kansas to play 1-2 15th ranked Coffeyville Community College. Here's Tritons coach Colby Cratch.
3: They're a talented football team. They've obviously played some really good teams early, and their record probably doesn't show how good they really are. So we got to do a good job just controlling us, not turning the football over, being able to create a run game, be able to stop the run on the defensive side of the ball, and know who their playmakers are and where they want to get the ball in those critical situations.
1: Scoreboard yesterday, Fort Dodge girls tennis defeats Sadel 8-3. The Dodgers have now won 3 in a row. They improved to 4-7 on the year. St. Edmund girls tennis loses to Carroll Kemper 5-4. The Gales now 7-2 in duels this year. Dodger boys golf gets ninth at the Marshalltown Invite at Elmwood Country Club. A 324 is their team score. Trace Ryle, Davis Underberg both shot 78. Dodger cross country competes at the Clear Lake Invitational. The Dodger boys fifth as a team, led by Cale Hansen's fourth place

0: finish. Jace Point was 8th. Dodger Girls 15th as a team. Iowa Girls High School Athletic Union updates our high school volleyball rankings. Humboldt number 1 in Class 3A. Roland Story is 10th. South Central Calhoun Volleyball hosted their own triangular yesterday. The Titans defeat West Bend Mallard in 4 sets, 3-1. 25-19, 19-25, 25-23, 25-17. The Titans lose to Emmitsburg. Emmitsburg wins 25-19, 25-21, 25-6. South Central Calhoun 9-8 on the year. Fourth ranked in Division II Iowa Central Volleyball. Competes in the Kansas City, Kansas Community College Invitational today. They play Labette Community College at noon and the host team at 6. And I'm Joe Jaden with the Connoisseur Media Sports Update.
1: Here's the sunny 99.7 weatherology forecast. We'll see a few scattered showers and thunderstorms here for today with cloudy skies, high into the upper 70s. Winds out of the southeast to 10 to 15 miles per hour, gusting as high as 25. Then for tonight, a chance for showers and storms, cloudy, a low near 65. Saturday, another chance for showers and thunderstorms, cloudy, high of 75 degrees. From the Weatherology Weather Center, I'm meteorologist Jennifer Wojcicki. Currently, it's 68.
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8: Here's the sunny 99.7 weatherology forecast. Overcast this afternoon with a slight chance for storms. High of 77, southeast winds 10 to 15 miles per hour. Overcast skies tonight, chance of thunderstorms, lows level off around 65. Chance for storms tomorrow, daytime highs approaching 75, cloudy skies expected. From the Weatherology Weather Center, I'm meteorologist Jennifer Wojcicki. Right now, it's 66 degrees.
9: When the storm clouds build in central Iowa, we'll keep you informed with a severe weather advisor on Sunny 99.7. 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
1: Here's the Sunny 99.7 weatherology forecast. Overcast this afternoon with a slight chance for storms. High of 77, southeast winds 10 to 15 miles per hour. Overcast skies, tonight chance of thunderstorms, lows level off around 65. Chance for storms, tomorrow daytime highs approaching 75, cloudy skies expected. From the Weatherology Weather Center, I'm meteorologist Jennifer Wojcicki. Right now, it's 66 degrees.
2: Sunny 99.7.
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6: When I was growing up in Alabama, we didn't have cowboys. Just small tracts of land, no big open fields. And to me, a cowboy was somebody that was tough, that wasn't

0: prepared to work. My dad was kind of a cowboy in my eyes. You know, he built houses his whole life. You have to have a pretty good work ethic to get up every morning and go do construction work in a hot sun in Alabama. And that was our version of a cowboy where I grew up.
1: Riley Green and Boot Barn, sharing a deep respect for the cowboy way.
2: Man, I love this place. I've been surfing here since I was a kid. Now, seeing my grandson out on the water, it means everything to me. Watching him and taking in the blue waves, the sea breeze, the blurry horizon.
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8: Here's the sunny 99.7 weatherology forecast. Slight chance for storms this afternoon. Otherwise, cloudy skies expected. High temperatures reach up to 77. Southeasterly winds 10 to 15 miles per hour. Cloudy skies expected tonight. Chance for storms, lows level off around 66. Cloudy skies tomorrow. Chance for storms, highs around 75. From the Weatherology Weather Center, I'm staff meteorologist Laura Lockwood. Currently, it's 70 degrees.
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14: Here's the sunny 99.7 weatherology forecast. Slight chance for storms this afternoon. Otherwise, cloudy skies expected. High temperatures reach up to 77. Southeasterly winds 10 to 15 miles per hour. Overcast again tonight. Thunderstorms likely. Those around 66. Cloudy skies expected tomorrow. Chance of thunderstorms. Daytime highs approaching.

0: 75. From the Weatherology Weather Center, I'm staff meteorologist Laura Lockwood. Currently, it's 72 degrees.
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1: Here's the sunny 99.7 weatherology forecast. Slight chance for storms this afternoon. Otherwise, cloudy skies expected. High temperatures reach up to 77. Southeasterly winds 10 to 15 miles per hour. Overcast again tonight. Thunderstorms likely. Lows around 66. Cloudy skies expected tomorrow. Chance of thunderstorms. Daytime highs approaching 75. From the Weatherology Weather Center, I'm staff meteorologist Laura Lockwood. Currently, it's 72 degrees.
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1: Here's the sunny 99.7 weatherology forecast. Thunderstorms likely tonight. Otherwise, cloudy skies expected. Lulls level off are on 66. Southeasterly winds 8 to 15 miles per hour. Cloudy skies expected again tomorrow. Chance of thunderstorms. Daytime highs approaching 75. Slight chance for showers tomorrow night. Lows dip down to about 59. Overcast skies. From the Weatherology Weather Center, I'm staff meteorologist Laura Lockwood. Currently, it's 71 degrees.
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1: Here's the Sunny 99.7 weatherology forecast. Thunderstorms likely tonight, otherwise cloudy skies expected. Lulls level off are on 66, southeasterly winds 8 to 15 miles per hour. Cloudy skies expected again tomorrow, chance of thunderstorms, daytime highs approaching 75. Slight chance for showers tomorrow night, lows dip down to about 59, overcast skies. From the Weatherology Weather Center, I'm staff meteorologist Laura Lockwood. Currently, it's 71 degrees.
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5: Here's the Sunny 99.7 weatherology forecast. Overcast tonight with thunderstorms likely. Lows around 66, southeasterly winds 8 to 15 miles per hour. Chance of thunderstorms tomorrow, highs level off around 76, overcast skies. Slight chance for showers tomorrow night, lows dip down to about 59, overcast skies. From the Weatherology Weather Center, I'm staff meteorologist Laura Lockwood. Currently 72.
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4: Here's the sunny 99.7 weatherology forecast. Overcast tonight with thunderstorms likely. Lows around 66, southeasterly winds 8 to 15 miles per hour. Chance of thunderstorms tomorrow, eyes level off around 76, overcast skies. Slight chance for showers tomorrow night, lows dip down to about 59, overcast skies. From the Weatherology Weather Center, I'm staff meteorologist Laura Lockwood. Right now, it's 71 degrees.
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